0: me.
1: You made it, ladies and gentlemen. The only way to end your Tuesday with Nico. So it's the night show on Q102. Another hour commercial free. Thank you so much for taking the ride with me. Hopefully safe, calm, cool, collected, secure in the car, wherever you are. 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
1: Coming up next, Teddy Swims, Mr. Know-It-All, the need to know information from Nico. 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In bowl, you're going to receive some pom-poms from Giant for my Union fans. 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We got a big rivalry tomorrow against the Red Bulls, New York in the building, against the Boys in Blue. 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
2: Up next, it's Sienna Spyro with Die on This Hill on Philly's number one hit music station, Q102. This has been going on in South Philly for some time, South 23rd Street. You might fall into this hole. You got to be careful. It's not a pothole. I don't think it's a sinkhole. This is something different. It's an entrance to a new galaxy. It looks like where they filmed the Avengers Doomsday new trailer. Hopefully they get this fixed soon, man.

Summer, we need an official pre-party playlist. Your boy Nico Oso, it's the night show on Q102. If you're a Nelly fan, then I need your help. What needs to be in this Nelly mix? We're going to air it here on Q102 during the day and, of course, during the mix shows on the weekend, Friday night, free-for-all, Saturday night, wired on Q102. My top five, I have Flap Your Wings, Hot in Here, Ride With Me, Just a Dream. I could do a quick mix with those. We got to put Grills in there, and we do have to put, I feel like EI has to go on there. If I'm missing something, if you want to add something to our playlist, NICOOSO Music, Q102 Philly. Power to the people, baby. Don't forget, this weekend, I'm here to confirm the rumors. They are true. A few more pairs of Q102 sold out beach tour tickets. If you want to see them at the Seaport Pier, July 30th, a week from this Thursday.

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2: Up next from Toy Story 5, one of the biggest movies of the year, it's I Knew It, I Knew You, T-Swift on Philly's number one hit music station, Q102. Toy Story 5, the top movie in the country so far. But of course, I know you heard about Moana. I know you heard about the Odyssey. Here they come, the need-to-know information from Nico. Oh, so we got to hit the theater soon. I heard you can feel the special effects, like the wind or the water from the ocean. It's almost like you're swimming, but I'm here to relax, you know, watch the movie. Pass the popcorn. It's Nico Oso, The Night Show, on cue. I don't need those floaties.

0: That was 2 hours commercial free. Thank you so much for taking the ride with me, Nico. So it's the night show on Q102. And for my Avengers Doomsday fans, you guys are running up the numbers, man. Breaking a record, Disney's biggest launch of all time. Over 500 million views in the first 24 hours, shattering any records for any Disney trailer ever. Congratulations. And just to add more to that, it's already earned $16.5 million in tickets. That's just pre-sale. December 18th, it's coming out later this year. But people already got their tickets. They know what seat they're sitting in. They know what they're wearing. They got the outfit laid out on the bed like the first day of school. Excitement is an understatement for my Marvel fans. Very excited for you guys. I got to catch up. I got some catching up to do. There is something I'm very excited about. You might have seen it all over your timelines. Kevin Hart going back and forth with Marcelo Hernandez on the Today Show. That's because they're promoting their brand new movie July 24th. It's dropping 72 hours with Cam Patterson, Ben Marshall, Tiana Taylor, Kevin Hart, of course, Marcelo. This is essentially the cast of SNL, but on the big screen with Kevin Hart. I can't wait to see this in the house on Netflix. Primetime must-see TV tonight. You know what it is. The Dodgers at the bank against the Phils. Trey Turner got it done yesterday. Can we turn it up again today? We'll be right back after this on Q. We are celebrating National Junk Food Day. No one's judging. It's okay on the way home. Hit that drive-thru. Grab a snack. It's the perfect vibe for that Tuesday night drive. We'll be right back after this on Q.
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We're looking for two lucky contestants. Bam, bam, bam. Bam, bam, ba-da. The Price is Right. Are the contestants ready to audition tomorrow right here at the Rivers Casino, the event center, from 11 a.m. to 2 p.m. You could win your way in, win your way on to the show The Price is Right out in L.A. They're going to cover travel, accommodations. All you got to do is be ready to get down in this town tomorrow. It's Nico, so the night show on cue.

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2: 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So with Olivia Rodrigo, Stupid Song on Philly's number one hit music station, Q102. Someone try to tell me this was a stupid holiday. I think it's the best one we got. 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
3: 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You can win with Elvis Duran, the Q102 morning show. You can win with Buster in the afternoon. We got you covered all day long. $1,000 goes a long way. Payday Friday seems too far. We got the relief you need right here on Q.

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and the sun goes down. That's when the city comes alive. Let's get it done, boys. Against the Dodgers, it's Nico. So the night show on Q102. Looking forward to seeing you at Subaru Park tomorrow night against the rivals, the Red Bulls of New York. Coming to the Subaru Park to take on the boys in blue, your Philadelphia Union. All I want to hear tomorrow is soccer this and football that. We're so back, ladies and gentlemen.

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1: Welcome back to the night show. It's Nico Oso with Taylor Swift. I knew it, I knew you on Philly's number one hit music station, Q102. Something we don't know about still. Where is LeBron James playing basketball? Is it going to be in Cleveland, in Miami, Golden State, or the city of brotherly love? There's still a chance he joins the 76ers. I'm very excited to fire up this new season. DJ Ghost, what's going on? On the check-in, you know what it is, man. It's the night show.

got the brand new Benson Boone for you in just two songs. It's Nico Ozzo, The Night Show on Q102. Super excited for Ocean City's Night in Venice. Buster's going to be down there with Randy Quaid. It's going to be all over the news. Fox 29. I'm DJing with the Bennett family for the 71st annual. All the boats, the decorated boats, the Grand Marshal fireworks. This year's theme, stars, stripes, and Christmas lights. Christmas in July coming up this week here on Q.

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2: 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Don't forget this week to check out DJ Quiggs, the Kavanaugh's River Deck. Christmas in July is on the deck. And tomorrow, it's going down in this town. We got $1,000 on the 10s, 910 to 510. 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
1: On the new hit list, I'm Crystal Rosas, Bella Kay's debut album, My Reckless Abandon. You ready for it? Here's I Love It, I Love It, I Love It. 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
1: It's a new hit list. Kalshi users are trying to bet on music streams now. Malcolm Todd here was a part of that. One of his songs blew up. Here's his latest earrings.

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0: Aw, thanks, girl. More on the way for you, Jen. We have some Stella Lefty coming up. Sienna Spyro, Alex Warren. 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
1: We're coming on the new hit list. I'm back tomorrow night till then at La Crystal Rosas. Right now, here's The Beaches with Edge of the Earth.

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0: 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It's Mikey V, my big bro Frankie V, and our best friend Gianna. Hey Taylor, do you get grossed out when you use a porta potty?
1: Yes.
0: How about a park toilet? You're at the park, you see a toilet.
2: Ew.
1: Yes.
0: Yes. How about like a pool, like a public pool or somebody's house? That you jump in their pool?
1: No, I don't get grossed out. I'll go in the pool.
0: You're going nuts. Yeah. You know, so the pools are actually dirtier than both those because in the survey, 53% of people admit they've actually peed in a pool as an adult. They don't tell anybody. They don't let it be known. They just do it. And they say there's probably more, you know, pee in that pool than there is on that little toilet seat that you're worried about sitting on.
3: I feel like the ocean's a fine place to let it go, but somebody's pool is terrible.
2: That's horrible.
0: Judging by the pool parties Mikey V has.
2: All have I peed in Mikey's pool?
3: What the heck? The fact that you have to debate that, you're not allowed over my pool again.
2: No, like I genuinely have to think about it for a second. You had a party one time.
3: Pool party, no Gianna.

0: 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It's Mikey V, Frankie V, and Gianna. Every night we spread positive vibes. I know Michelle is on with us. What's one thing making you smile?
1: I had a great lunch that hit the spot. It was a kid's meal. I got it for like $7, and it was so good.
0: To be honest, did you say you were ordering it for your kid?
1: No, I said I just asked for a kid's meal in the drive-thru.
0: To be honest, at this point in life, though, I was like, you know what? Life's so expensive. If you have a loophole, take it.
1: Exactly.
0: Well, we're happy you're smiling. Thank you for spreading positive vibes with us.
1: Oh, you're welcome.

0: 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It's Mikey V and my big bro, Frankie V and Gianna.
1: So, Amy, a little bit more info in regards to the World Cup final halftime show has been leaked.
2: Okay.
1: So we already know that Justin Bieber's going to be there, right?
2: Yes. Love him.
0: It's like a stacked lineup, too, though.
1: Yeah, Madonna, Shakira, BTS, Burna Boy. I mean, Chris Martin's Coldplay is going to produce this thing. Now, the crazy thing is they've been saying it's going to be an 11-minute halftime show because that's what FIFA allows.
0: Which, like, makes no sense. How do all those artists perform in 11 minutes? They all get 30 seconds?
2: That's what I'm thinking.
1: Yeah, right. But they're saying it could actually be extended to 30 minutes, but that would allow some stage setup time and breakdown. Reason why they keep it tight and moving is because obviously players go to the locker room, and if they're there too long, they're going to freeze up. They're going to come back and pull a hamstring. So they got to keep this thing moving.
0: For the record, they're saying, FIFA, that's a terrible excuse because the halftime show at the Super Bowl, plenty of time.
1: That's so true. So they're saying they could extend it. Now, we also learned that the pregame ceremony is going to be pretty wild because Tom Cruise somehow is going to do an appearance at this thing. People are wondering, is he going to fly out of the sky Top Gun style? Jennifer Hudson will be singing the U.S. national anthem. And then Nicole Scherzinger from the Pussycat Dolls is going to be performing at some point during the opening ceremonies as well.
2: I cannot wait for this. Like, this is going to be epic. I can't wait to see what Tom Cruise is going to do. Like, this is exciting.
0: It's like one of the few times I've ever seen so many artists and actors and celebrities all come together for 11 minutes.
2: Right.
1: And there's going to be a soccer game being played as well.
0: Oh, yeah.
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It's Mikey V, Frankie V, and Gianna. If you're going to a wedding at all this summer, there's something happening at a bunch of weddings recently. I'm curious if it's going to piss you off or not. Talk about that next.

0: 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It's Mikey V, my big bro, Frankie V, and our best friend, Gianna.
1: So, Ashley, there's a new trend that newlyweds are doing at their wedding, okay?
2: Uh-huh.
1: And I can't tell if this is ingenious or insensitive. So what they're doing is actually setting up credit card machines at their weddings in order for the people that show up to help pay for the ceremony and the honeymoon.
3: Oh, my
1: so
3: God.
1: Instead of the traditional gifts, they got, like, QR codes that are being displayed for guests so they can help with the expenses. And one couple actually posted a sign that said, "Don't be tight, pay for our flight." And it had the QR code right there for people to help chip in.
2: Yuck. No, thank you. No.
3: I wouldn't believe if I saw that.
0: I don't know. A lot of times you give somebody cash for a wedding, your wedding gift, then you have to go to the ATM, you have to get the cash. Somebody like me who's always running late, I'd rather just get there, swipe the QR code, and send them $200 and on the night.
2: I feel like they'd get, like, you know, $2 from me.
3: Same.
2: No way.
3: I think weddings are selfish to begin with, so that's just ridiculous, in my opinion.
0: I still think it's a good idea, and I'll stand by that. But I'm curious your thoughts on this. Would you get upset about that? Would you feel offended? Hit us up on Instagram @VBrosOnAir. Talk more in a few. Inside group chat.

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1: Talking about this new wedding trend inside group chat tonight, couples are basically either setting up a legit credit card reader or even a QR code at their weddings and asking guests to give them money instead of a physical gift.
0: And I kind of think that's better because it's easier. I don't have to go pick up a gift or go to the ATM and get cash.
1: I know, but I don't really love that idea.
0: Brittany, what are you thinking?
2: Terrible, trashy, tacky.
0: I love that. Why do you say that?
2: Not into it. Because you're forcing me to gift you on site. I have no choice. I'm like held hostage.
1: Exactly.
2: You
1: know what's so funny?
0: It's also funny is because you'll see the line of people that are using the QR code and they'll be like, oh, those are the cheap friends over there. They're still sitting at their table having their drinks. They don't care to chip in.
2: Yeah, hurry up.
0: No, I'll chip in and go right to the bar.
1: I'll chip in and then leave.
0: Get my money's worth. Now, Nina, you feel much differently about this.
3: That's totally fine. I think it just depends on how you are presenting it, right? If you're like, give us money, obviously that doesn't come off very well, but a nice suggestion. I agree. Like, if I didn't get a gift or didn't know, like, yeah, I'll toss some money at your honeymoon fund. Like, everyone can use.
0: So long as it's not like a PowerPoint presentation during their welcome speech.
1: Imagine. I don't know people do that.
3: Why I was picturing, like, you walk in and you're blasted with this huge QR code. I'm like, give us money.
0: The new Mr. Mrs. QR code. Yeah.

0: back to you.
1: Q102, it's Mikey V, Frankie V, and Gianna.
2: So there's a brand new wedding trend going around where couples will set up like a card reader or even a QR code at their wedding and ask guests for money instead of gifts.
1: And I kind of like this because it makes it easier. I don't have to get a gift. I don't have to go to the ATM and get you cash.
2: I don't really love it. Then I feel obligated to give you a ton of money. What if I just wanted to get you a little present?
1: Emily, what are your thoughts?
3: It seems pretty tacky, but hey, if I'm doing that instead of the gift, that's fine.
1: Yeah.
3: That's the one thing I'm doing. All right, cool. I was going to give you money anyway. There you go. Fine.
1: And I'll say it again. It makes it easier.
2: Okay, but my only thing is, you walk up to that QR code. The person in front of you gives, for example, maybe like $300.
1: Oh,
2: and you only planned on giving like 50. I think it's going to cause like insecurity if you could see what's going on.
1: It's also
2: going
1: to cause that couple to get real rich real quick too, though. I might get married again.
2: No, I'm not giving you anything.
1: I'm just messing around. But I am curious your thoughts on this. Hit up on Instagram anytime at VBros on Air.
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0: 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It's Mikey V, Frankie V, and Gianna.
1: Hey, Melissa, you ever wanted to be on a TV competition series?
2: Ooh, not really. They seem so intense.
0: Like what, like Love Island or something?
3: Oh, I've
1: I would like
2: The Bachelor. The Bachelor.
0: Okay, there you go.
1: Gianna, you'd like to be on like a game show, right?
3: Yes, I was. I was on Ellen's Game of Games years ago, and I've been dying for a redemption because I did not do very well back then.
0: Well, perfect,
1: because Netflix is planning a Monopoly competition series.
0: Ooh.
1: And they're actually now casting for it, where contestants have the chance to win $2 million.
2: I just heard about that recently, that they're doing like a Monopoly reality show or game show.
1: Check this out. It's going to be 12 players. They compete on a life-size Monopoly Town Square, and they're going to use like strategy, alliance, deal, make it, all the stuff that you would normally do on the regular board game, and do this with the chance to win $2 million. And contestants will have the opportunity to earn more money as they go, buy the properties, negotiate all that. It's going to premiere next fall, 2027, but you have a chance right now, Gianna. Netflix.com, I believe. If you go right there, you have a chance to sign
3: up. I'm down, but I was not good at Monopoly growing up. I feel like I always ended up in jail.
2: I don't even know how to play the board game Monopoly.
3: Yeah.
2: No one ever taught me.
0: Gianna, I guess you're better off in Monopoly jail than real world jail. So.
3: That's true.
0: And hopefully you win $2 million, not Monopoly money.

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1: 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It's Mikey V, Frankie V, and Gianna.
2: We have Nicole on the phone with us.
1: Nicole, do you know what a lawn mullet is?
3: No.
2: Lawn mullet?
1: Yeah, the lawn mullet. Is that like when you cut your front yard but not your backyard?
4: Mikey V, everybody, yes, it's a new term that people are referring that to. It's when somebody has a front lawn neatly manicured, it looks great, but then when you go in the backyard, it's a disaster. People do that because they're like, you know what? Only people are going to see the front yard anyways. It doesn't really matter.
3: Well, I do the bald eagle, which is, you know, American bald eagle. It's everything.
2: Bald eagle?
1: Are you saying you have no grass? I'm lost.
2: No grass.
1: A lawn mower makes sense to me.
4: Yeah, sorry, right. Kid, it's okay.
2: As long as no one's cutting their hair with a lawn mower, that's fine.

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It's Mikey V, Frankie V, and Gianna. One of our favorite games. We're going to test our music knowledge and yours. We love this game because wherever you are, you can play along as well. We all play 1 Second Wonder together next.

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1: Just got a big mix of songs right here. They could be any songs. Some are a little bit older, some are newer, but I think you all will do okay, both listening in your cars at home and, of course, here in studio.
0: Here we go.
1: 1 second wonder. I play 1 second of a song. I stop it, and you got to tell me the artist and the title. We start with you, Mikey V. Your first song in 1 second wonder is...
0: I think I know. Play it one more time if I clarify.
1: Oh, ready, set.
0: It sounds like Meghan Trainor about that bass, but I don't think it is that.
1: What's your guess?
0: Meghan Trainor.
2: Good job.
0: I did not think I had that. I should, that was a tough one.
2: You did it.
1: Woo. You did it. All right, over to Gianna. Okay. Miss Gianna, your first song in 1 second wonder is?
2: Born This Way, Lady Gaga. Ooh.
1: Well done, well done. Back to Mikey V. Your final song in 1 second wonder is?
0: Damn it, that was way too long. Ariana Grande. What?
2: Think about the riff.
1: I gave you 4 seconds of that song, bro.
0: This is Giannis. I'm blanking out. Help me, Gianna.
2: Stop looking at the what music we're about to play next. He's literally checking. Okay, it's We Can't Be Friends.
0: Yeah.
1: Like
0: guys, it gets stressful when you're in the hot seat.
2: He was
0: okay?
2: also trying to cheat. I just want to put it out there.
0: Wow.
2: At least you knew it was Ari.
0: If you're not cheating, you're not trying.
2: What the heck?
1: Final song for Miss Gianna in 1 second wonder is.
2: The Climb, Miley Cyrus.
0: What?
2: I knew it. You could have played a millisecond of that song. I would have known it because...
0: That was a millisecond.
2: So before I was obsessed with Ariana Grande, like Miley Cyrus / Hannah Montana like was my girl. So that song from the Hannah Montana movie is embedded into my brain so hard. Like you don't
0: know. I can't believe you got that.
2: Mikey looks flabbergasted.
0: My chin is on the ground. You know what? I never want to play John again. I'm currently scared, actually. Hey, thank you so much for playing along with the V-Bros and the amazing Gianna.
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It's Mikey V, Frankie V, and Gianna. So what is the perfect age gap in a relationship? Think of how big your age gap is in your relationship. We'll let you

0: 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It's Mikey V, my big bro, Frankie V, and our best friend, Gianna. Hey, Sarah, are you single in a relationship? What's your status?
1: I am in a relationship.
0: You're in a relationship, nice. Right. Next question is, what's the age difference in your relationship?
1: We are 4 years and 6 months to the day.
0: Oh, wow. To the day. Whoa. That's impressive. So check this out. A new study took a look at relationship happiness and found the sweet spot for age difference to make sure you have a great relationship. Okay.
2: Oh, I'm nervous.
0: They say the closer in age you are, the best. And it should be between 0 years and 3 years. And they say because then you have the same interests, goals, and timing in life. When there's a big gap, the interest might be a little bit different. She might want to start a family. You might not. Vice versa. So they're saying 0 years to 3 years if you want a perfect, successful, long relationship.
3: Wait, do any of us pass this test?
0: I got 4.5 years. I got 4.5 years. Yeah, I'm out of this.
4: Jake and I are, oh God, why do I have to think about this? Jake's 25. I'm 27. 3 years.
0: Wow. Oh, you're in the sweet spot, Gianna.
4: And I would say it's working pretty well.
3: The only one who passed our test today, same. Gianna and Jake.
4: You guys always say, you guys are going too fast. We moved in after 3 months of dating, but look at us. Sweet spot.
1: When you're not allowed to roast me.
4: Exactly. No more roasting me ever again.

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1: We always look forward to spreading positive vibes with you every night.
0: Lisa, why are you smiling?
2: I have a crush on my personal trainer, and...
0: Whoa. So that's a good thing, you think? I feel like this could go bad fast.
2: I saw him yesterday, and I've just been on cloud nine ever since.
0: Does he know you have a crush on him?
2: Yep.
0: Okay, are you guys going to go on a date or just keep working out together? And I guess that's kind of a date, too. Unless you're paying him, that's weird.
2: Yeah, three times a week.
0: Yeah, yeah.
2: We're all together.
0: You've been in a relationship for years. You didn't even know. All right, when you start dating him, you can stop paying for the personal training. It's a win-win.
2: Right, exactly. I was thinking about that this morning. I was like... That's the perfect way.
0: That's one way to save money when life gets expensive. So thank you for spending positive.

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Q102, Philly's number one at music station. It's Mikey V, my big bro, Frankie V, and Gianna. If you've been feeling tired recently, kind of crazy to say, but you might be oversleeping. A new study was done. Oversleeping could be bad. We'll

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2: No, that's good. 6, 7, 8, around there. You want to stay around there. You don't want to get to 9 hours per night because it could actually mess with your IQ. Apparently, people who sleep more than 9 hours per night have lower IQs and brains that are almost effectively 7 years older from just one extra hour of sleep.
1: Wow, could you imagine being in school and not answering around? 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
3: 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Okay.
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0: guys read that Botox is changing the way people are dating and it's making it more difficult?
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25: This is Chelsea Handler from Dear Chelsea. 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
1: You are caller 100.
2: I am? Oh my God. Are you serious? It's just Mr. Duran.
3: Let me introduce myself.
4: Yeah. Oh gosh, Elvis Duran.
5: Elvis Duran.
6: Elvis Duran in the morning show.
7: Oh, this is such a production.
0: This is Elvis Duran and the morning show.
1: Yeah, it is. Welcome to the day. It is already, it's only, hold on. It's only Wednesday.
8: That's it.
9: Yep.
1: Nate and I were talking about this last night.
10: Yeah.
1: Or yesterday. We were talking. I said, well, hey, it's only Tuesday. He went, no, it's not. You had to look at your...
10: I had to look at my phone.
1: He looked at his phone.
10: Convinced yesterday was Wednesday. It wasn't.
1: It's only Tuesday.
8: Yeah, I'm sorry.
1: This week is going slow. Anyway, it is now Wednesday. Wednesday, July 22nd. Welcome to the day. Good morning, Gandhi.
8: Good morning.
1: Good morning, Danielle.
8: Good morning.
1: Buenos dias, señor.
9: Buenos dias,
1: hello, Scotty.
11: Hello.
1: Scotty B's over there. Hi, Scotty B.
12: Hello.
1: Diamond, Diamond, Diamond, Diamond.
11: Oh, sorry. Good morning.
1: Who are you talking to?
11: Chris.
1: Oh, hi, Chris. Could be our first caller of the day.
11: Yes.
1: All right. And there's my hot, handsome Froggy. Hi, Frog.
13: Oh, good morning.
1: Look at you. Froggy's looking extra sassy today.
13: Okay.
1: Yeah.
8: His eyes look so blue in that camera.
1: Yeah, your eyes are very camera.
13: Blue.
1: They're
13: I love this.
1: They're camera blue. Anyway, okay. You know what I am?
8: What?
1: I'm a white boy.
8: Yeah.
1: And I want to play some funky music. You know what I'm saying?
8: Yeah.
1: Is it okay for the white boy to play some funky music?
8: Yeah.
1: Any problems with that?
8: No. I think it's in order.
1: All right. I wrote a story. Let me sing it to you.

0: Play the funky music. Yeah, can we move on with our day now? Good morning, Chris, our first caller of the day. How are you?
1: Good morning, Elvis Duran. Good morning, show. How are you?
0: I love how you exploded onto the scene. We're doing well. Chris told Diamond she wanted to be punched through to our room to tell us how amazing we are. Is this true?
1: It is absolutely true. I've been listening to you guys for over 20 years. Yes, I'm way older than that. And I'm actually first time getting through. And I cussed twice, and Diamond made me nervous, so I swore to her I would not cuss on the air.
0: Oh, wait, Diamond. Is she using bad words?
2: Yeah, like, you know I love bad language.
0: Did she use, like the F word or the...
1: Yeah, it was the F word.
2: Yeah.
0: I love the... Yeah.
3: I don't know why at this point that's just not allowed.
0: I know. Right.
3: I mean, that's how we all speak most of the time.
0: It depends on the context.
3: Yeah. You know? Sometimes it's a good thing to say.
0: I love the F word. Yeah.
1: I do. I love it too. And I actually deal with a lot of CEOs and presidents of hospitals and stuff. And I have to be able to turn my potty mouth off.
0: Yeah.
1: So I can do it well.
0: Well, that's why Danielle doesn't deal with CEOs and people who run industry.
3: I find sometimes when I turn it on in front of those people, they're like, yeah, she's being like herself. She's being real. And they're fine with it. It's all good.
0: Exactly. Screw them. F them.
1: I will. Because if you try changing me, it ain't happening.
3: Exactly.
0: I'm with you. Amen. Well, Chris, we love you. Diamond is just giggling away over there. You connected with Chris in some way. What's going on?
4: Yeah, I love the cursing at 6 in the morning, but I got nervous. I was like, hey, girl, calm down, because I don't want to get in trouble for you cursing on the air.
0: I know.
4: But it was great.
0: You slip one time and... Diamond is out of here.
1: Yes, I'm not going to get bleeped, I promise you.
0: All right. Well, we love having you as our first caller of the day. F yeah, Chris.
1: Yeah. I love having you guys. You guys really do make my day. I love each and every one of you. I can't tell you whether I like one of you better than the other.
0: Well, I like that.
3: Aww, he's so sweet.
0: What do you have for Chris?
1: Including our Diamond.
0: Yeah, we love Diamond. We love Diamond.
5: We're giving her the F in Elvis Duran in the Morning Show t-shirt.
3: Yeah.
5: Thanks to Hackensack Meridian.
0: Yeah. F in yeah.
1: Yeah.
0: What?
1: Love you guys. You guys are great. I hope you're enjoying your summer.
0: Thank you. You know what? I never wanted to end. But hold on one second, Chris. There you go. There goes effing Chris.
5: Nice effing phone call.
0: I love that. Welcome to the day. I guess that is setting the pace for the day. Let's get into the three things we need to know from Gandhi. Hello, Gandhi.
6: Hello.
0: What's going on? I almost said four things.
6: Oh, I could give you a fourth if you would like.
0: No, we can't afford to pay you to do four.
6: Oh, dang it.
0: We can only afford three.
6: Fine. Three it is.
0: I'm out of money.
3: Why do you keep saying that?
0: Because I'm out of money.
6: $1 billion in Medicaid payments to California and Minnesota are being frozen due to questionable reimbursement claims. Federal officials announced Tuesday that the Centers for Medicare and Medicaid Services is deferring about $867 million to California and about $200 million to Minnesota pending additional documentation. The Department of Health and Human Services also plans to expand its authority to remove fraudulent providers from federal health programs. Officials say the actions are part of a broader effort to prevent Medicaid fraud and protect taxpayer dollars.
0: Did you say broader effort?
6: Yes.
0: Effort!
6: Oh, I see what you're saying there.
0: Hey. Sorry, go ahead.
6: Gas prices on the rise again as the ceasefire between the U.S. and Iran falls apart. Traffic through the Strait of Hormuz appears to have slowed, sending the price of oil, which is the main component in gasoline, upward in recent weeks. According to AAA, the average price was exactly $4 on Monday, which is up from about $3.87 just a week ago. The price hike comes as the U.S. imposed a blockade on the waterway, which we know serves as a key shipping lane for oil from the Middle East.
0: There you go. Oil, gas, all prices going up. You know what I think about that?
6: What?
0: Excellent. This is fabulous.
6: Yes. Love to hear it. More.
0: Back to you.
6: And finally, how many cups of coffee a day does everyone in here drink?
0: Not enough.
6: No. Like maybe one?
0: I do one sometimes. I'll do one cup of coffee and maybe I'll sprinkle some espresso throughout the day.
6: Okay. I think it's just about one for all of us in here. But apparently drinking up to 5 cups of coffee a day is considered safe for more adults and may even have some health benefits.
0: Oh boy.
6: I would die, I think. Five cups, oh my God.
3: Next week, they're going to tell us that's going to kill us.
0: Right.
3: Yeah. Every other week, they change it.
6: Exactly. Well, this week,
0: five cups is good if you pour red wine into it.
6: Right. For sure. The American Heart Association says research indicates regularly consuming caffeinated coffee without added sugars, flavors, or cream is linked to lower lower risk of type 2 diabetes, heart disease, stroke, heart failure, and even some irregular heart rhythms. It should be noted, however, that studying the effects of caffeine on the cardiovascular system is a little challenging because the benefits could be related to compounds in the coffee other than caffeine and lifestyle choices as well. But that is the research today. And those are your three things.
0: F it. Are you ready? The answer has to be F yeah. Ready? Are you ready for your Wednesday?
7: F yeah!
8: What was that?
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9: I know this is one of your fast breaks where you got to talk quick and get the horoscopes. I used to work in radio, so like I fell in love with radio like you did. Thank you all for what you do.
10: Well, thank you.
1: Claudine, F it. We're going to talk all morning.
10: F it. Anyway, so what's on your mind today, Claudine?
9: Okay, so what I love about radio is people like you, and I just listened to Diamond's podcast. Gandhi and Diamond's podcast from yesterday, and I laughed, like almost peed my pants at 5:30 in the morning. Great. Goodness. But what makes me sad is thinking about you retiring someday, and so I have this dichotomy where I'm really sad that you're out of money, but I'm also excited because that means you have to like re-up your contract.
1: True.
9: I was thinking maybe some of your employees were feeling the same way about that.
10: I don't know. It's true. Now that I'm out of money, I'm going to have to work longer.
1: So we just have to rob you to get you to stick around.
10: You've already been doing that. Yep. That's the problem.
1: Well, if they say, oh yes, buy that. Yes, you need that.
10: You know, look, yeah, I'm out of money. Going to have to work a little longer. That's it, unless I win that lottery.
9: But we love that.
10: Okay, well, thank you. So which of Sauce on the Side podcast, was it?
9: It was the one where Alex was talking about his laser gun.
10: Oh, my God.
1: Oh, that's today's episode. Wow, you are on it. Yes, I love this.
9: Oh, my gosh. It's so good. And what I love about your podcast, Gandhi, is it reminds me so much of The Big Show in that it doesn't seem planned. It's off the cuff. It just feels like you're hanging out with your best friends.
1: Oh, that's very nice of you.
10: Thank you.
9: Yeah. Every day, you know, you wake up and you might be in a crappy mood, but you turn on the radio. And I know sometimes you guys are going through stuff, but you're still able to be positive and understand how important what you're doing is.
10: Well, look, for me, for instance, mm-hmm. I'm out of money, but I can still come in and be in a good mood, you know?
1: Because you're making more every time you come in.
10: Yeah, every time I come in, I'm making more money.
1: You're patching the leak.
10: To replace the money I've lost. that was a great compliment about your podcast.
1: That was very nice. Thank you for listening. I appreciate it.
9: Oh, yeah. Oh, gosh.
10: Yeah, this podcast is really weird. And my husband, Alex, walks in and talks about his laser gun that burns things across the room. And then he started talking about following each other, tracking each other on our phones. And
1: location sharing. It was good. My favorite part about it, though, was as we were recording, because you sat in with us, you said, this is what this podcast is? You guys don't do anything? You just sit here and do this.
10: Well, it's the same thing we're doing right now.
1: Exactly.
10: Claudine, to be fair, you're actually giving us focus right now.
1: Yeah, thank you.
10: You're giving us something to talk about, and we appreciate it.
11: I was thinking of Alex last night and that little laser beam and putting it between his lobster toes. And I'm like thinking, I wonder if he could use those lobster toes to like use that thing because they're so strong.
10: So he could like shoot laser beams from his lobster toes?
11: He's got those lobster claws.
1: Oh my God, he's becoming
10: Larry
1: invincible.
10: Lobster. Well, look, Claudine, thank you so much. That's very kind that you've noticed that though I'm out of money, I'm in a good mood and the whole show is okay and safe for a little longer.
9: Okay, good, good. We need you.
1: Love you, Claudine.
10: Well, I need this job. Aww. Thank you, Claudine. Okay, have a beautiful day today. Thanks for listening to us. There you go. So nice.
11: She's so sweet.
10: Hey, let's switch gears. Let's talk about Big Boy. Now, okay. Have you seen the stories online? I mean, Nate actually saw it.
1: Like the restaurant or the rapper?
10: No. The steam locomotive.
1: What is that?
11: No.
10: Okay. Big Boy, the biggest operating steam locomotive in the world, is currently on a coast-to-coast U.S. tour, thrilling onlookers with its hugeness.
1: Okay.
10: It weighs 1.5 million pounds. It's making grown men cry at every stop.
1: Okay, that's...
10: You know, there is a community of train lovers out there.
1: Yeah.
10: Train enthusiasts, right? Mm-hmm. Dave Reeves used to be our chief engineer here at Z100. He was everything trains. He would take his audio equipment out to the train tracks just to record different trains.
1: Whoa.
10: There's a world of that. Mm. Don't poo-poo that.
1: Not poo-pooing it.
10: So anyway, Big Boy, do we know the story?
2: I don't really know it without clicking on the video that I'm about to click
10: on. Can I stop you for a second?
2: Yeah.
10: You know, this story is not intriguing to Daniel or Gunn.
2: I see that.
10: Neither of them are searching Big Boy.
11: Oh, right, I know. I did too.
3: Big Boy.
2: Oh, you are.
10: Number 4014. I thought I saw you roll your eyes, both of you.
11: No, I'm trying to find this Big Boy.
10: He's huge. Okay, go ahead.
2: All right, so this video, these train enthusiasts are camping out by the train tracks to take video and watch Big Boy roll by.
10: Right.
2: And so this kid, who he looks a little AI-y to me, but I think he's real, because there's no way AI could have this kind of reaction.
10: He's the ultimate geek. Yeah.
4: Largest steam locomotive in the world. I've waited my whole life to see 4014 Big Boy in action. So today is a very important day. With crowds lining the tracks,
10: hear him coming. Hear
4: an unexpected arrival before the main event. There's 2102. Where's Big Boy?
10: Here he comes.
4: Here it comes. It's Big Boy.
10: He's crying.
4: Important moment, my phone dies, and I have to reach for Amy's phone, which is fortunately in my other pocket.
10: And here comes Big Boy. Oh my god, look at Big Boy, he's huge! Oh my god!
11: I'm happy for that guy.
10: I am too. I'm happy for all Big Boy lovers.
11: Waited his whole life to see that?
10: What do you see? Are you reading anything else?
11: Yeah, they're saying it's touring the country for America's 250th celebration. So if you want to see him, you can catch him someplace.
10: Well, has he already gone through our area?
7: There's a map of his travels we should find. I was trying to figure out what was so special about Big Boy.
10: He's big.
7: Yeah, well, he's old too. He was built back in 1941, and apparently there used to be about 40 of them. Now there are only 8 left, and he's the only one that still runs. So I get it. If you're a train enthusiast, that's a big deal.
10: Well, I know, but if by chance the timing was right and Big Boy was, you know, down the block from us, wouldn't we just drop everything just to go and see Big Boy?
7: I would want to see the reactions of other people that were waiting for him. Hell yeah.
10: Absolutely.
7: That's what I would want to see.
10: Just like this kid.
7: Yes.
10: All right. So I don't know. Well, you're looking at the map.
7: I need to find
10: the
7: map.
10: Big Boy close by? Or
7: Big Boy train.
10: Yes, Gary, what?
12: You know, this is the equivalent for me seeing the Redbirds locomotives, the subway cars. There were these subway cars that used to exist in the 1930s and 40s. And every once in a while, they put them on the tracks. And you can actually go on the 7 line. And people line up to get on the Redbirds.
10: Because it's a piece of history.
12: Yeah.
10: That is still alive, and the people that built Big Boy or Big Birds, whatever they are, they're all dead.
11: You know, when I go to Scranton, because I love it so much for the office and for other things, so they're known for like their steam town stuff, right? That's where the trains and stuff, and they have all these really cool trains that don't run anymore in this area. Mm-hmm. And when you go there and you just look at them and you just see it, it does get you a little emotional.
10: Well, you know what?
11: Because it's very cool.
10: Daniel, before you had to go to the airport and go through TSA to get on a plane to travel from the East Coast to the West Coast, you were on a train.
11: Yeah.
10: Or, when, you know, but trains are still moving things across America. Trains are still very vital.
11: Yeah.
10: But Big Boy, something special.
7: I get it. Isn't there? So, first of all, I think Big Boy's moving away from us. It looks like he's headed west.
10: Come back, right, Big Boy.
7: I'm sorry. But isn't there something in your life that you're like, man, if I could see that thing, I'd be so moved, I might cry?
10: Well, hold on. We have someone on the line. Hold on. Where's Megan? I don't know. Megan in Cleveland. Hi.
13: Good morning.
10: Tell everyone what your dad did for Big Boy.
13: So last week, my dad, my mom, and my aunt and my uncle drove from Cleveland, Ohio to Findlay, I think New York. I'm so bad. New York, maybe?
2: Oh, yeah, Findlay.
13: Maybe it was Findlay, Ohio. Yes. So I think it was there. They drove to go see Big Boy. I think they stayed overnight, but they had to wake up super early in the morning because I guess Findlay's kind of in the middle of nowhere. It's kind of like a one road in, one road out.
10: Right.
13: And they sat in 2 hours of traffic to get into the parking lot to see the train for about, I think, 30 minutes. They actually made a stop there. It wasn't just kind of like rolling through town. And they then had to sit in like 5 hours of traffic to leave the parking lot.
10: Wow.
13: And there were still people trying to get into the parking
10: lot.
13: To
10: see Big Boy.
11: Aww.
10: Wow.
13: Just to see Big Boy.
10: Wow. Now, has your dad always been a big train enthusiast? When you were a little girl, do you remember him loving trains?
13: The weird thing is, no, but the steam engines, like, we went on a train for his birthday, and they did another steam engine in Cuyahoga Valley National Park here in Ohio. Mm-hmm. And we did that smaller steam engine, but still really cool. But, like, just the steam engine itself, like, he doesn't go see the other engines that roll through town like I see on all of the train tracks around me. But something about Big Boy is getting people out in droves.
7: Wow. Big. He's big and old.
10: He's Big Boy.
7: I like it.
10: I mean, the name itself just says it all. Well, Megan, you tell your dad we said hi. And I feel like we should fly ahead of Big Boy and wait for him.
7: Right?
2: Yeah.
13: You really should.
10: All right. Well, Megan, thank you. And thank you so much for listening to us very much.
7: Imagine driving him.
10: Hold on. Thank you, Megan.
13: Oh, thank you.
10: Have a good day.
13: It was great to hear
10: you. You too. What's that, Danielle?
11: I said, imagine like you're the one that drives him. You're like cool and like your celebrity status.
10: Well, it takes several people to drive Big Boy.
11: You think so?
10: Someone's got to someone has to shovel the coal.
11: Yeah, that's right. Yeah.
10: I always wanted to be in the caboose, if you know what I'm saying.
2: Keeping the hobos off of him.
7: Oh, Lord.
10: Don't bring up hobos. Hey, let's get into the horoscopes. We'll dedicate this one to Big Boy.
11: All right.
7: Amazing.
10: What's going on?
11: Selena Gomez, William Dafoe, David Spade, Danny Glover, all celebrating a birthday today. Cancer, it is the last day of your season. Take stock of how far you've come and give yourself the credit you deserve. Your day is a 9.
7: Hey, Leo, your season arrives tomorrow and the energy building around you today is impossible to ignore. Your day, Elvis, is an 8.
11: Okay. Virgo, stop working around a problem and deal with it head on. It is the only way through it. Your day is a 7.
7: Libra, reach out to someone you've been meaning to reconnect with. Today is the perfect day to do it. Your day's an 8.
11: Hey, Scorpio, spare time could come in handy today in finishing up a project that's been just sitting there half done for too long. Your day is a 6.
7: To my fellow Sagittarius, your restless mood is working against you today. Settle down before you make a move you'll regret. Our day is a 5.
11: Capricorn, a practical decision you made weeks ago turns out to be exactly the right call. Your day's a 9.
7: Aquarius, an idea you've been sitting on for months finally finds its moment today. Put it into the world. Your day is a 10.
11: Hello, Pisces. Feel free and let loose a little today, but remember, hold yourself to your own high standard. Your day's an 8.
7: Aries, do not let a routine turn into a nasty habit today. Danielle, shake yourself out of a rut if that's where you're at. You're at. Your day is a 7.
11: Taurus, good news. Find you today from a direction you were not even looking in. Your day's a 9.
7: And finally, Gemini, keep all things equal today and do not allow others to shift your opinions with their noise. Your day's a 6, and those are your Wednesday morning horoscopes.
10: Hey, by the way, Danielle, when you go to Scranton and hang out at Steamtown, there is a Big Boy parked there.
11: Shut up. I probably saw it then because I've been to that museum area.
10: He's not operating, but Big Boy is waiting for you.
11: That's so cool. Guys, Scranton's not far from here. Let's take a trip.
10: There you go. All right, what do you have coming up?
11: Taylor and Travis performed at their wedding. We didn't even know that.
10: They did?
11: They did.
10: I wonder if they performed after the wedding and wedding night.
11: I want to get Nate's Odyssey review because he saw the Odyssey yesterday.
10: Okay, Nate went to see Odyssey. Hear all about it next.
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10: Hey, it's Scary Jones, still going strong, taking my weekly GLP-1 tirzepatide from my friends at Orderly Meds. 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I've been holding steady now at the same dosage for about 2 months, yet I still continue to gradually lose weight. 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
1: It's kind of funny to me how I'm so persnickety about moisturizer. My face, you know, dries out, whatever.
2: Okay.
1: And I need to use moisturizer for my face. But I can't just use skin cream. It's gotta be facial moisturizer.
2: You have to be very careful.
1: Because they're different.
2: Yeah. I think it's a scam.
3: Oh, they are?
1: Is it a scam?
2: I think it's a scam.
1: They are different, Froggy.
3: Oh, I did not know that. I just see lotion, I put it on my face.
2: There you go.
1: But see, you think it's a scam?
2: I do. I think that when they sell you a nice, nice face moisturizer that prevents wrinkles and makes you look young, you'll pay hundreds and hundreds of dollars. But if it's just, you know, like a quick toss it on your arms and get out.
1: Oh, no. Know. I'm talking about Neutrogena. I'm not talking about...
2: But you still pay more for the face than you do for the body.
1: You do.
3: Yeah. And it's the same with, what I'll say, for men. Like, what makes it for men? Like, why is this soap for men and I can't, like, is that a marketing ploy or is it real?
1: Well, I think that could be a marketing
4: ploy. I think you guys are all crazy. I think you have to be very, very careful with what you do. Even face, like, SPF, what you put on your body and what you put on your face should be two different things.
3: Why just spray the whole thing?
4: No!
1: Do you agree with that? SPF different for face?
2: I know that's what they say.
1: But
2: I don't know if I believe it.
1: For instance,
4: you're killing me.
1: I was at the dermatologist who I trust with my life. She said, yeah, SPF on your face, because your face, mine in particular, is more sensitive than the rest of my skin. So
2: you need a different type of SPF? Like higher?
1: Higher, yeah.
2: Oh, okay.
4: Now I think that there's certain, like, I would not.
1: No, what?
4: I wouldn't spray the oily crap that, you know, the spray, the body
1: exactly.
4: spray, all over your face.
1: It's different.
4: Because you're going to break out. You need a nice moisturizer, something that's good that's made for the face. And you can get a cheap one. It doesn't have to be expensive.
1: It clogs your pores.
4: Yeah.
2: If your dermatologist says it, I believe it.
1: Now, there's also the people, there's sensitive skin on your face, like your lips. And, you know, but also there's sensitive skin, you know, down below.
4: Mm-hmm. Of course.
1: You've heard about the people who go out naked, lie on their backs, put their legs in the air, and they get sunshine on their hole.
2: Yes.
1: Their booty hole.
2: Yeah.
1: I bet as many people do that as love watching Big Boy roll through town.
2: Wow.
1: The locomotive.
2: Okay. We discussed this in the podcast today.
1: What?
2: That.
1: Oh, yeah.
2: Sun in your butthole.
1: Yeah, we got to a lot of stuff on that. There are people, Danielle, I think it's like 10 minutes.
2: Mm-hmm.
1: You lift your legs in the air, so there's the sun hits your anal cavity.
2: Yes.
1: And then, but not too much, because it's the sensitive part of your skin.
4: You think?
1: Yeah.
4: Because you can't put sunscreen certain places.
1: You put that, absolutely put that there.
3: Now, who do you get to check and see if you got too much sun later?
1: Well, you can probably feel it.
2: Oh, God, okay. That would be awful.
1: But anyway, with this conversation, I'm rolling around the station trying to find some facial moisturizer. Mm-hmm. Do you have any?
4: No.
5: No.
4: Not with me.
2: I don't think so. I'm going to check again.
4: All right. I'm very persnickety as well, though.
1: What's Scotty?
6: By the way, it's true. I've seen the butthole tanning. We go to the beach, the Robert Moses Beach on Long Island, and if you go all the way down by Field 5 by the lighthouse, I see it all the time. They do that. I'm not kidding.
1: It's a thing.
4: Is there a benefit, like a health benefit?
6: No, you tan your butthole.
2: No, they're supposed to. Well, I don't know. I'm not a doctor. But there are supposed to be benefits to it, like increasing your libido and giving you more energy and regulating different things in your body.
1: Hear.
2: Yeah.
1: For all those things.
2: I don't know if it's true.
1: I don't know.
4: Oh, my gosh.
1: All right. Well, okay. We'll leave it right there.
7: It's not just for aesthetics.
1: No. What's that?
7: It's not just for aesthetics, then.
4: What?
1: Who's going to be staring at that?
4: Well,
1: it stares back. All right. Okay, we got to get to the horoscopes, the Danielle report.
4: Yeah.
1: And Danielle, are you going to talk to Nate about the Odyssey?
4: I will. Yes, I will.
1: Okay.
4: All right, let's start with Taylor and Travis. I know we haven't heard a lot of things about their wedding, but Jason Kelce has confirmed that Taylor and Travis did perform a duet. He said Travis can sing. He's always been able to carry a tune, obviously. He pales in comparison to some of the other people singing that night, but he did okay. It's unclear if it was a rehearsed performance or a casual karaoke duet. Jason also didn't say what song they sang, but we're getting little tidbits of the wedding here and there.
1: Wow, so people are keeping quiet.
4: Yeah, I think everyone had to sign something where they said maybe your first child would get taken away. I don't know.
1: Cool.
4: Something went down.
2: We'll find out during the theatrical release.
4: Yes, exactly. Christopher Nolan's The Odyssey. I know Nate saw it last night. We'll talk about that in 1 second. But it's also inspiring people to listen to the audiobook, even Gen Z. Spotify says across 91 audiobook editions in 10 different languages, The Odyssey has now been listened to the equivalent of more than 43 years of continuous playback. I know Audible has it. I know they're a partner of ours, but I love my Audible. So, yeah. And you saw last night, Nate. What do you think?
0: Incredible. I mean, first of all, before the movie even started, there was a trailer that scared the hell out of me. Other Mommy.
2: Oh my God.
1: Okay. Can you get to the Odyssey?
0: That aside, this story is, do you guys know the story of the Odyssey?
1: Yeah. Yes.
0: It's a very hard story to tell well. Christopher Nolan told it exceptionally well. You feel like you are going on this journey with him, with Odysseus. And if I had to give it any critique, it's the music, which Christopher Nolan kind of does in his movies sometimes. He builds this crescendo of music and how he's able to maintain this pacing and intensity in these scenes. It's incredible. From a filmmaking perspective, he does an exceptional job. But every once in a while, and I don't know if it's because I'm going deaf, I couldn't hear what they were saying. So I'm like, oh. I think that's okay. But unbelievable.
4: Did you have to pee during the 3 hours?
0: No, I held every fluid in. Good.
1: But you said something that other people have said. You said in the first 15, 20 minutes, you're kind of wondering, yeah, like, where is it going to go? And then it takes off like a rocket.
0: Oh, my gosh. Yeah, they're really laying the groundwork where if you don't know Greek mythology and the story, they really try and do a good job of giving you the bare bones.
4: Yeah.
0: And then as soon as he starts this journey and then the Cyclops makes an appearance, which I had a nightmare about last night, so well done. Cool. Really, go see it on the big screen because there's so many times where there is so much happening up there at once. You need to see it on a big screen.
1: We see the journeys of Odysseus and we see the Odyssey in everyday life. For instance, if you want to see a Cyclops, go to that beach Scotty's talking about.
2: No,
1: where their legs are in the air and they're tanning their booty hole.
0: I don't know if it'd be as scary as this Cyclops, but yes, it was very, very well done.
2: Can we circle back to something Nate said?
1: With the perineum?
2: No.
1: What?
2: He said he held every fluid in.
0: Yeah.
2: What other fluids were threatening to come out?
0: I was having a little issue yesterday.
1: Okay, that's fine.
2: That's not what I was thinking.
1: Is this part of your movie review?
4: This is perfect for my next story.
0: Perfect.
4: Thank you, Nate.
1: Okay, but hold on. So in the end, we should go see The Odyssey.
0: Yes. A solid four and a half stars.
1: Do you need to see it in IMAX? Even if you can't get to 70 millimeter?
0: I saw it on an IMAX screen. I did not see it on the IMAX 70 millimeter. I don't think it's necessary. See it on as big a screen as you can.
1: So if I'm watching it on an airplane, it's not going to be as...
0: No, don't.
1: I'm going to watch The Odyssey on an airplane.
4: Oh, my gosh.
1: On my phone. I'm going to watch it on my phone.
0: Okay.
4: All right, so Harry Styles canceled last night's concert in Brazil, and the notice read, "We deeply regret to inform you that Harry Styles' show scheduled for Tuesday, July 21st has been canceled due to a health issue on the tour." Now, people were wondering if it was that someone ate bad lettuce and they had pooping all over the place. We don't know, but I guess we'll figure it out. The Madison Square Garden 30-night residency, of course, starts August 26th, runs through October 31st.
1: Guys.
4: And, yeah?
1: Because we've done shows at the Garden.
4: Yeah.
1: They have drains on the floors.
2: Yeah, it should be fine.
4: Yeah. But he doesn't start until August 26th. So by then, the diarrhea thing should be done.
1: We could have a new round.
4: Okay. Well, let's hope not. Oh, my gosh. Let's see. The Snoop Dogg biopic, Snoop, coming to theaters in a little more than a year. It will be released August 6th, 2027. It's going to focus on the peak of his career or attempt to cover from the early 90s rapping debut to his current role as media personality and cannabis entrepreneur. So we don't know exactly where it's going to go, but we know that the script is being revised right now, according to Variety. And so we're going to get to follow Snoop Dogg on his career no matter what. And Ella Langley had a little wardrobe malfunction. She was opening for Morgan Wallen in Baltimore, and she said that her entire dress came unzipped while performing the second song on her set list. But she didn't sweat it. She threw a Baltimore Ravens jersey over her disappearing outfit. And not only was the crisis averted, but the hometown was cheering with approval. So it was a win-win for Ella Langley.
1: There you go. Sometimes it's a good thing when your pants fall off.
4: Exactly. What are we watching? Who Wants to Be a Millionaire is back. My grandfather, Charles Manson, on Hulu. Oh. And the streaming premiere of Masters of the Universe over on Amazon. And that's my Danielle report.
1: Excellent. Thank you, Danielle.
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9: Hey, listening to us in New York City, listening to us in Miami. You know what? New York City and Miami, we've always had this relationship.
3: Yeah.
9: Yep. You know? And I remember, 20 years ago we signed on in Miami, Frog, 21?
10: Yeah, it was 2006 in May. So we've just crossed 20 years ago, but a couple months ago.
9: This relationship between Z100 and then Y100, now Y100.7 in Miami, great. My favorite thing. Love it. You know, we have this love for all of the markets we're in. You know, we can drive to Philly, go to the fair in Des Moines, you know, whatever. It's a lot of fun. Anyway, so New York City and Miami. Let's just take the cities. New York City, arguably the most expensive city to live in our country. Yeah. Not the world, but in our country.
3: Mm-hmm.
9: I'm reading today that, and I read this the other day, costs have climbed so far up in Miami. Miami is now, in many ways, more expensive than New York City.
11: Damn.
3: Wow.
9: A lot of people moved down to Florida during COVID. Of course, you in Florida hated that, right, Frog? Mm-hmm.
10: You were like, hey, look, we're full. Like, where else are you going to live? We're out of room.
9: I know, but you were standing at the border with a pitchfork, and I didn't understand that.
10: We're full.
9: But a lot of people move to Florida because they think, well, it's cheaper than New York. Let's get down there. Mm. Well, costs are climbing. The promise of a cheaper living and no state income tax kind of living situation, it's not the same as it used to be. Consumer prices have risen 36% in Miami since 2019, which is more than any other U.S. metro area, except maybe Tampa, and then where you are, Frog.
3: Yikes.
10: Exactly.
9: The recent influx of everyone chasing the sunshine, it started making costs go up.
3: That's terrible.
9: People with money were coming into Miami and taking over neighborhoods where people can no longer afford to live, and now they're having to move outside the outskirts of Miami.
3: Wow.
9: If you live there, you know exactly what I'm talking about.
3: It's like Hawaii. Native Hawaiians are like, do not come here. Do not do it.
9: Greater Miami's property taxes have skyrocketed like 62% since 2019. A lot of residents in older apartments now have to pay those costly safety upgrades because of the construction issues going on there, especially after that Surfside condo collapse. And just living there, the restaurant check, an average restaurant check in Miami was $94 last year compared to $79 in New York.
3: Really?
9: Whoa. $79 here on average. The same type of restaurant, $94 there.
3: Whoa. Wow. That's surprising.
9: So there you go.
3: I'm surprised it's $79 here. That seems low. Yeah.
9: Well, okay.
3: They didn't get a compliment.
9: You can check. Go ahead and check the sources.
3: I believe you.
9: I don't know. I do believe in who I'm reading here. Now billionaires are all moving down to Miami. They're leaving New York City because they don't like the politics dictating how much they have to spend to keep their operations operating. And so Miami is now becoming more expensive in many ways than New York City.
3: Wow.
9: So what does that mean for New Yorkers? Are we loving it? Whoa!
3: If ours were going down, that'd be great, but they're not going down. Everyone's just going up.
9: They're not. Yeah.
3: It's terrible.
9: So Miami is competing with European cities that cost more than New York City.
3: Oof, wow.
9: So as you wake up in Miami wondering, like, why do I feel more stretched today than I did 10 years ago? That's why.
3: It's always crazy to me to watch, like, those real estate shows, and they show you, like, what you can get for a house in certain areas.
12: Yeah.
3: And they're, like, mansions for, like, half of what you pay here for a tiny house. I'm just like, oh my gosh, we really pay a lot of money. This is crazy.
12: And on the flip side, if you see like a house in Vancouver, they're like, you'll get half a bedroom and a bathroom for $3 million.
3: Right.
9: Yeah.
3: What? It's crazy.
9: So there you go. If you're wondering what's going on, you know, there's proof there. You can actually do a Google search and all the news. A lot of news agencies are reporting this. This is expensive Miami thing. On the other hand, Miami, wow, life there's good. Yeah. It's beautiful, you know. It's a whole different thing. A friend of mine in New York is like, why do you not live in Miami? Why live in New York? Well, because I love New York. Well, all you do is bitch and moan about it. I know. That's what we do in New York.
3: But only New Yorkers are allowed to bitch and moan about it.
12: Right.
3: It's like, you're
12: on the right.
3: Right, exactly.
9: But, you know, there are many reasons to bitch and moan about Miami. The traffic is worse than it's ever been, right? The cost of living there is high, as we just talked about. Looking for a place to live there, okay. Mm-hmm. It's expensive.
0: I guarantee anywhere anybody lives, there's something to bitch about.
9: Of course.
0: So.
9: Just a few more here in New York. But I love this. I love this city.
0: Yep.
9: Drives me insane. Mm.
12: So am I allowed to bitch about New York?
9: Yes, absolutely.
12: I am. Okay.
9: Yeah.
12: Because, you know, there's always the debate on what's a New Yorker, who's a New Yorker, and I don't call myself a New Yorker, but I do live right around the corner, and I come here every single day. I work here.
9: You play here, too, though.
12: I play here. Yeah. I work here. No, this is.
9: Don't let people like Scary tell you you're not a New Yorker.
12: Yeah. Scary and Diamond. Diamond does it, too.
9: I love that. A kid the other day said, you're not a New Yorker. I said, how old are you? I'm 28. I said, well, I've lived here 40 friggin' years.
10: You're a New Yorker.
9: I'm more of a New Yorker than you are, you little placenta.
12: Diamond's theory is, if you didn't take the Regents exam, then shut up, you're not a New Yorker.
9: Oh, really? Are you serious?
1: Yeah, there are tears to being a New Yorker. I understand it, but why is this the only place that people move to? And they want to take the name. It's okay.
9: It's been like that since before our grandparents were born.
1: Yeah,
9: and people moved here from other countries and became New Yorkers.
1: Unfair.
9: What are you talking about?
1: You grow up here. If you didn't have a New York City student Metro card and you can't tell me what colors they are, you're not a New Yorker.
12: She's so bad. And I would argue, I don't think this is the only place people try to claim. I think people try to claim other places, but... Mm-hmm. I get it. People from here, you know, you're not from here if you didn't have that Regents exam in the car.
9: Well, that's a pile of BS.
1: Did you have the Barron's book, the study book that you needed? No. If you didn't have that, you don't know the struggle, okay?
9: Is she right, Danielle?
0: Yeah. Danielle.
1: Come on.
0: I got to say, my favorite year was when somebody stole the Regents exam answers and they got posted on the cover of the New York Post. And that was the year I was supposed to take. I don't know if it was the chemistry, and we didn't have to take it because the answers were out of the newspaper.
9: There you go.
0: That was fantastic.
9: What's scary?
2: To Diamond's point, I understand she's trying to say you have to go through the trials and tribulations of being a New Yorker. However,
12: this is who's on your side, Diamond.
2: I'm not as extreme as you, because I do think that over time, as a student of New York, you can become a New Yorker. Like Elvis... You are a New Yorker at this
1: point. Scary, please. Because my argument is there are tiers to being a New Yorker, right? Josh and I were arguing about this, and he feels like if you paid taxes in New York City that contributed to a child going from kindergarten to 12th grade, then you're technically a New Yorker.
12: Oh, I like that.
1: I understand that. I get it. You spent a lot of money in this city. You should be able to say that you're a New Yorker. But tried and true, baby? No.
9: Tried and true?
0: I don't think the Regents exam, though, is like the end-all be-all. There
1: Danielle.
0: Has to be more to it.
9: How many of your cars have been stolen off the streets of New York City?
1: None.
9: How many of your cars have been towed on the streets of New York City?
1: Towed
9: once. How many times have people lunged for you with a knife to your face in New York City?
1: Oh, yeah. Well, I was on the train in high school. It was happening all the time.
9: Okay.
1: I've been there, done that, got the t-shirt.
9: I'm not trying to take away your New York City-ism. I'm trying to say that you're saying, really?
1: There are tears. It's tears to
4: tears
1: it.
4: Where is he in?
1: Tax-paying tears. You know what I mean? He's paid a lot in taxes. So, what would I call it?
9: I don't even buy that as a tear. I don't agree paying taxes makes me a New Yorker.
12: Wait, so Diamond, even though he's lived in New York City longer than you've been alive, it still doesn't count?
1: No. You didn't take that Regents exam.
12: What if we take it now? We get it.
9: There are older New Yorkers that never took the Regents exam. How long has the Regents exam been around?
12: I don't even know.
1: It's just a part of the fabric of New York City.
9: No, it's a part of the fabric of your generation in New York City.
1: Fine.
4: You're very extreme, Diamond.
1: I'm serious about this. You know why? No, because this is the thing, is that like saying like, oh, you've lived here for 10 years, you've lived here for 15 years. People come here and they're like, I'm going to live here for 10 to 15 years just to say that I'm a New Yorker. And then I don't plan on raising my family, my children here, because who would want to raise children in New York City? You're not a New Yorker. You don't have that mentality. Pack it up and go.
12: Wow. That's a long commitment just to say you're a New Yorker.
1: People do it. Okay. You got to see it. People talk about it on TikTok.
9: Okay, let me ask you this then. Another tier of how impactful your time in New York has been mm-hmm. to gain you status of being a New Yorker, mm-hmm. how you affect New York. Do you agree? Have I had anything to do?
1: You're cheating now. That's not fair.
9: No, seriously. I mean, look, you know me. To me, radio people, as Froggy says, we're as low as a carny worker.
10: We're just a click above those carny workers.
9: I'm a carnival worker. I'm not saying there's importance here. Mm-hmm. But all the people that grew up listening to this show on the radio, mm-hmm. not just me, all of us, and we are an impactful part of their New York lives every single morning. Mm-hmm. I think that carries a little weight.
2: Uh-huh. You're part of the
9: maybe
2: fabric.
9: Maybe a little more than your stupid Regents exam.
1: Well, see, now you're cheating because I can't argue that.
9: I'm cheating.
12: It's not cheating if you can't argue it. That's not what cheating is. Diamond, take that exam again.
1: I cheated on that too.
2: Elvis is a philanthropist. Look how much.
9: Scary, please.
0: There are a million other things that make you a New Yorker. I would not choose the Regents exam as what I would argue.
1: Okay, MetroCard? Come on.
0: Okay, back in the day, MetroCard, but now I don't even think they give those out anymore.
9: I took a cab. I was around when people actually took cabs.
0: Yeah.
9: All right, we got to go.
12: This is great.
9: Nate over here. Who's a New Yorker now?
2: He's telling me
9: I have to hurry.
5: I have a beef because Diamond won't even take the subway. So I'm like, you're not a New Yorker unless you can legitimately take the subway and navigate yourself. If one of the trains stops moving and you know which train to get on to get to your destination, you're a New Yorker. That makes me a New Yorker. You won't even know.
1: But you literally, every chance that you get, you're like, I'm from Erie. You gotta let it go then. You don't get a chance to have to be two.
9: Question. Are they having this argument in Erie right now?
5: No, of course not.
9: You're not an Erieite.
5: People are traveling there.
9: What are they? Erieites?
5: Erieites, yeah.
9: You're not an Erie-ocean.
1: I've
5: almost been more time in New York than in Erie. How about that?
9: Okay. See, here's the point. This argument is it's stupid.
12: I like it, and I think we should come back to it.
10: I think it's where you've lived the longest. Wherever you have been the longest of your life, that's what you are.
5: No.
9: Okay, let's move on. You said we're very late?
5: Very.
9: Like, how late are we? Like 20 minutes
5: 13,
9: late?
5: 13, 14 minutes. Pfft.
9: Do you think I care?
5: No, you don't.
12: He's
5: no,
12: New Yorker. He doesn't care.
9: I'm a New Yorker.
5: Mark
9: care.
5: Summers coming in about 40 minutes.
9: Well, okay. We'll get him in here. I'm not worried about it. Mark Summers on the way. He's a big announcement.
0: Is he a New Yorker?
9: No, not at all. And let's get into the three things we need to know. Gandhi, what's going on?
12: All right, senators wrapped up questions with Secretary of War Pete Hegseth about the timeline of the Iran war and the nation's military capabilities. With the war escalating, Hegseth told the Appropriations Committee that the White House's $88 billion supplemental funding request is critical to ensure America's military readiness across the board. However, several Democratic senators pressed his past statements that Iran's missile program was functionally destroyed after the regime just attacked a U.S. military base in Jordan, killing two soldiers, and continues to strike cargo ships in the Strait of Hormuz. Hegseth insisted Iran is at the weakest point militarily it has ever been in the past decade. Louisiana is bracing for Tropical Storm Bertha. The storm's currently about 140 miles southwest of the Florida Panhandle. Yes, not looking good. Headed toward Louisiana's Bayou Country with sustained winds of over 50 miles an hour. A tropical storm warning is in effect from the coast of Alabama all the way to Morgan City, Louisiana. Bertha is expected to dump 1 to 4 inches of rain along the coast from northern Florida to southern Louisiana.
9: How's that looking, Frog? Bertha?
10: It is. It's lost a little bit of power this morning. It's down to 45 miles per hour, and they're expecting it to continue to lose power as it's a little close to shore. But still, the storm surge is what they're worried about with the winds and the water and the rain.
12: Louisiana just gets it every time. Mm-hmm. Every single time. They barrel straight toward Louisiana. And finally, more than 387,000 vehicles are being recalled by Ford due to a seatbelt issue. The National Highway Traffic Safety Administration says the switch for the easy entry second row outer seats on certain Ford and Lincoln SUVs may stick. That could cause the seats to unlatch, tip, or slide unexpectedly, possibly causing injuries. So if you have any of those vehicles, reach out to Ford, and those are your three things.
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14: This is Elvis Duran in the morning show.
29: Hey, at what point can we feel safe around lettuce?
12: I feel safe right now.
29: You feel good?
12: Mm-hmm.
29: Raspberries, you're good?
12: Yeah.
29: Basil.
12: What's the worst that can happen? I get a virus and lose 15 pounds?
29: Okay, all right.
12: That bagged lettuce, though, I see a lot on the shelves. I don't think people are going near that bagged lettuce.
29: The bagged lettuce?
12: It's always stocked full on the shelf.
29: God, here's the thing about that bagged lettuce. It's so much easier than having to chop up and clean lettuce. But apparently it's not clean. So I don't know.
12: When I saw that big-ass salad out here yesterday, oh, I was like, this is going to be amazing. I went back for seconds and thirds.
29: It was amazing. Mm-hmm. So you weren't afraid of that at all?
12: No.
29: No? Yeah. At some point, we have to stop side-eyeing the lettuce.
12: Right.
29: there's a salad. No, not for me.
12: No. It's also kind of unfair because now anytime anybody gets explosive diarrhea, they're going to try and blame the lettuce, and it could be a million other things.
29: Yeah. It could be.
10: It ain't the chocolate chip cookie. That ain't going to give you diarrhea.
12: Yeah. No, never know.
29: Also, you know, I take those gummies.
6: Oh, the Grunes?
29: I didn't want to use the brand name, you jerk. Anyway, they're great. I love them. Scary. Yeah, what do you want to say? I can't say what I wanted to say now.
6: Oh, I'm sorry.
29: Erase you. You have the Grunes? You're going to talk something about the Grunes? What, do they give you diarrhea? I think they do.
6: To be fair, a lot of vitamins do.
12: Yes.
29: Okay, good. All right.
6: A lot.
29: To be fair.
12: The Grunes did that to me, too, to be
6: honest.
12: And
6: that's partly because of, like, a lot of people, when they're constipated, they eat gummy bears, the sugar-free gummy bears, because of the whatever
29: I don't want to dwell on it. Let's move on.
6: No, it happens to a lot of people.
29: Well, I know, but I didn't want... Okay. What? Scary.
7: Back to lettuce. Throughout all of this, I learned... Now, and I'm kind of sad to have learned it, that 90% of America's lettuce supply comes from like three different companies. I didn't realize that Big Lettuce is out there supplying.
29: It is. No, Big Lettuce is controlling the lettuce world.
12: 90% of our food comes from three companies.
7: It makes me, exactly.
12: All
7: I learned
12: it.
7: That too. So it makes me want to support local farmers and local homegrown things.
29: Then do that. Mm-hmm. How are you supporting? Tell me how you're supporting those local farmers.
7: Funny
29: what are you
7: mention
29: doing?
7: That.
29: Okay.
7: I have the email of three different websites of three different meat companies. Heritage is one of them from upstate New York. Well, they will deliver fresh meat to your
29: house. There you go. You know, there are some brands in the grocery stores that are okay. Right. Not all of them are from those three companies.
7: I know.
29: But most of them are.
9: I have a question.
29: What?
9: If I was to go to like my local farm stand, like you like to do to get corn and whatever, is that safer for me than going to the grocery store and buying like a bag of it?
29: I don't know. I could guess.
9: I would think I'd poop less.
29: I don't know. I mean, you know, let's say the farmer has his lettuce field, okay?
9: Right. Yeah.
29: And grandma, who lives on the farm with him, a little out of it, goes out there and takes a poop every once in a while.
9: Yeah.
10: Why is grandma doing that?
29: I don't know.
6: Oh, grandma.
29: She doesn't know where she is. I don't know.
12: Fertilizer.
29: She's yes, fertilizer.
6: Poor granny.
29: I don't know.
12: Okay.
29: I mean, I
12: and it could be the cleanest lettuce ever, and then it gets to the place, the restaurant, and the person making your sandwich doesn't wash their hands after they shushied.
29: Right, like Curtis Sliwa.
12: Yeah.
29: By the way, if Curtis Sliwa ever makes us a salad, I'm not eating it.
6: Maybe this all started from him.
29: Curtis Sliwa started the whole thing. Can you bring that up on your ex podcast with him?
12: I will, because he thinks he knows where it came from, but we're not going to get into that.
6: Him?
12: No.
29: Now, where does he think it comes from?
12: He thinks Taylor Swift cheaped out at her wedding with a buffet, and that the buffet food probably had the contaminated lettuce, because it's a coincidence that it all happened at the same time.
10: Connie, where does he come up with this crap?
12: In his head, man, under that beret.
29: Okay, hold on one second. Do we know he's wrong?
12: No.
29: Okay.
12: I think it has some legs.
9: Oh, my gosh.
29: I wish he walked by right now. I'd bring him in here.
12: We can summon him.
29: Anyway, so there you go. So you, Gandhi, vote. Go ahead. Eat the salad.
9: Yeah, eat the salad.
29: What about you, Danielle?
9: No, I'm not going to eat the salad right now. But there are certain things I will eat, and I will clean them extra.
29: Yeah.
9: And not the salad.
29: And some things that you can cook those. Heat from the cooking.
9: Yeah.
29: Okay. All right.
12: Like if this was the days of the Oregon Trail, I'd be like, no, don't do it. That diarrhea is going to kill you. But we don't die from that anymore. Well, for the most part in the United States.
9: Just be careful and don't get dehydrated, Gandhi.
12: For sure.
9: That's
12: drink
9: all.
12: The water.
29: We just did three things, didn't we?
12: Yeah.
29: God,
6: I'm sorry.
29: Where have you been?
6: I'm thinking about the lettuce.
12: Hexa and the Ford recall.
29: Tell you what, we do have a $1,000 free money phone tap coming up.
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42: I'm Emily Oster. I'm an economist and data expert.
43: And I'm Perry Wilson. I'm a medical doctor.
42: And this is our new podcast, Wellness Actually.
43: You're getting a staggering amount of health and wellness information nowadays, and some of it is awesome.
42: And some of it is, well, actually, bullshit. Fortunately, we're both people who...

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1: Bone tap. Ah, it's a summer of Sabra hummus.
2: Love it.
1: Some would say it's a Sabra hummus summer.
3: Oh.
1: Remember we used to have hot girl summer, hot boy summer?
2: Yeah.
1: Now it's Sabra hummus summer. And now with this new size, the lower price, it's the same Sabra hummus. It's still the highest of quality hummuses. Hummuses? Hummai?
2: Is a hummus among us?
4: I think it's hummai.
1: Hummer. The hummer?
4: Yeah.
1: Anyway, it's great. Hummus, it fits your lifestyle and your budget and the size and what you're eating. I love hummus.
2: Mm.
1: I really do. It's perfect for summer snacking, grilling, and gatherings. We had a vote here in the room the other day. What do you like to dip in your hummus? Huh?
4: My finger.
1: Spend less. Dip all summer long. You can have it with you at all times, the finger. You don't have to worry about if it's washed or not.
4: Right.
1: Well, no, you should.
4: You should, but you'll have
1: you should wash it. You should boil that. It's easier than ever to enjoy Sabra hummus in this way that fits your lifestyle and your budget. Your go-to for summer snacking, grilling, and gatherings. All hail Sabra hummus.
3: Yeah.
1: We love you. It's not summer till it's Sabra hummus summer.
4: Yes.
1: And thanks to Sabra hummus, you're winning $1,000 right now with the free money phone tap. Be caller 100 now at 800-242-0100.
0: Don't answer the phone. Elvis Duran. The Elvis Duran phone tap.
1: All right, Scary.
5: Hello.
1: Give us a phone tap.
5: So Silvana wants to phone tap her dad, Gino. This new family moved into the neighborhood, and their son has pink eye, and the entire family is sick. So Gino is definitely afraid of this kid and that he's going to infect the family. So that's where Silvana got the idea to get in touch with us to phone tap her dad.
1: Yeah, pink eye is no laughing matter.
4: No.
1: If you're laughing about pink eye, you should stop. You're laughing. Here we go. Scary's phone tap. Let's see what happens.
6: Hello.
7: Hey.
6: Phone
7: eye.
6: What's up?
7: Playing Madden. What's going on with you?
6: Nothing. I'm very busy over here at work. I'm singing for my supper.
5: Hey, you're cheating. I'm going to reset the game.
6: Who's that?
7: You know that kid, Paul, from around the block?
6: That kid who moved in with that weird family?
5: Can we get back to this?
6: Hey, didn't he have pink eye, that kid? He always has to contaminate my house. I want him out of there.
5: Let's switch controllers.
6: Are you playing in the living room on my set?
7: Yeah.
6: He's got pink eye. It's contagious, for Christ's sake. Get him out of there.
7: So what?
6: What do you mean, so what? I don't need to come home for a long day work, and I got to worry about this contaminating my eyes?
5: Hey, could you just hang up on him? Just hang up on him.
6: Are you kidding me? I'm telling you to hang up on me. Put him on the phone right now.
7: He wants to talk to you.
5: He wants to talk to me?
7: Yeah.
5: Hello?
6: Hey, Paul, listen to me.
5: Yeah.
6: I don't need you over there with your pink eye all over my consoles contaminating everything.
5: Whoa, excuse me. Hold on a second. First of all, I just want to say that I'm not infected anymore. I went to the doctors, and I got penicillin, and I'm taking antibiotics.
6: I'm going to put you in the morgue when I'm done with you. So get the hell out of my house. You hear me?

0: disrespect anybody. Don't you know how pink eye works?
1: Listen to me. I know how my fists are going to work on your face. You won't have any eyes left when I'm done with you. You hear me?
0: Are these your Ray-Bans?
1: What are you doing with my sunglasses?
0: I might want to buy this pair. I'm just trying them on right now.
1: Wait, you're pink eye. I don't need you touching my sunglasses, you
2: Seriously, take them off.
0: These are great glasses. How much did you pay for them?
1: Well, you may think you're a know-it-all, but I'm going to come over there. I'm going to f*** you up. Now, stop touching my s***. Get out of there.
0: Oh, my God. These binoculars are so strong. I can see all the way down the street with them.
1: Savant, what's he doing with my binoculars now? Is he there trying to contaminate everything I own? I'm coming home. You're going to get a beating, too.
2: He's in your lazy boy right now.
0: I'm trying to prove to him that I'm not contagious. See, I can rub my face around like this. Look, man, he's not going to get anything from me.
1: I'm going to kill this little bastard.
0: Give me the phone a second. The eye doctor told me that once it starts crusting over and they start falling off, that I was okay.
1: Crusting over?
0: The crust is starting to fall, so I know I'm good.
1: You're getting crushed all over my carpet now? Get out. Get out.
0: All right, I'm going to leave.
1: Why don't you know better?
0: I'll leave. I'm going to leave.
1: You're damn right you're going to leave.
0: Okay.
1: Right now. Go back to your screwed up family over there. What's he doing, Silvana?
2: You just
1: went to
2: the Xbox controller.
1: Javon, what's wrong with you? He's coughing all over my. Get him out of there.
0: Come here, buddy.
1: I was messing with the dog, too.
0: Buddy, come here. Good boy. You're a good boy. I love you, Mir.
1: Javon, get him away from my dog. Get him the away from my dog.
0: Okay, your daddy wants me to go. Yeah, because he's a bad man. He's a bad father. Yeah.
1: I'm a bad man.
0: He says I'm contagious, but I'm not.
1: Javon, I don't want to hear this jerk talking baby talking to my dog. You hear me? Get him out of there.
0: Hey, so you've been phone tapped.
1: You bastards. Javon, I need this like I need a hole in my head.
0: Gino, this is Scary Jones from Elvis Duran in the Morning Show.
2: I got you, Dad.
1: Come on, do I need this aggravation?
3: The Elvis Duran phone tap.
4: Yo, it's the Sabra Hummus Free Money phone tap. Hello, Jared.
5: Hello.
4: Jared. Hey, guess what? You're caller 100. You're caller 100.
6: Yeah, Jared!
5: Oh, that's awesome. Thank you so much.
4: It's $1,000. Nothing to sneeze at.
5: Awesome.
4: $1,000.
5: Nothing.
4: So,
5: Jared, it's my anniversary, so I appreciate that. My wife and I will go out for a nice dinner tonight.
6: Nice. Well,
4: happy anniversary, you two. And have a nice dinner.
5: Thank you.
4: $1,000 could almost, you know, buy dinner.
6: Yeah.
5: Yeah, we'll see.
4: If it was scary, it won't. He's a big, he overorders everything.
5: Awesome.
4: Jared, happy anniversary. Congratulations. You got great luck today, too. So $1,000 coming
5: your way.
4: Hold on 1 second. And thanks for listening to us. There you go, Jared. On a very, very festive anniversary dinner tonight.
6: Thank you, Jared.
4: It's $1,000. Another grand up for grabs tomorrow with our show.
6: Yeah.
4: At this same time. thanks to Sabra Hummus. We love you, Sabra Hummus. Another Sabra Hummus $1,000 free money phone tap tomorrow. Now, what do we do? Where's their senior executive producer, Nate? He's not here to tell us
6: what
4: to
6: do. Did he have to go shushies again?
4: Oh,
6: yeah.
4: God.
7: Let's do it.
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1: Here's Gandhi's three things you need to know.
2: Rita's is partnering with cable network TBS to promote its new Shirley Temple flavor, adding four limited-time menu items inspired by The Office, Friends, The Big Bang Theory, and Impractical Jokers. The frozen desserts will be available at participating Rita's locations through August 23rd. Villanova University will award its inaugural Pope Leo XIV Sustainability Medal in Rome in October, with the Holy Father himself presenting it. The medal honors work that integrates environmental stewardship, social justice, and the use of economic and natural resources for the betterment of vulnerable populations. The award will be given out every 2 years and will be an honor of Pope Leo XIV, who graduated from Villanova University in 1977. And finally, volunteers from Brandywine Valley SPCA and Animal Adoption Center in New Jersey welcomed more than 30 animals from Texas, where flooding has devastated communities across the state. Both organizations are helping the dogs and cats find forever homes. BVSPCA, the Humane Society of Harrisburg area, and Animal Adoption Center are offering pick your price adoption fees for all large dogs and adult cats this week until Sunday. 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I'm Gandhi, and those are your three things.
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3: You are caller 100.
4: Oh, yes? Oh, my God. Are you serious?
3: $1,000.
4: Is this Mr. Duran?
5: Let me introduce myself.
6: Yeah. Oh, gosh. Elvis Duran.
7: Elvis Duran.
8: Elvis Duran in the morning show.
3: Oh, this is such a production.
9: This is Elvis Duran and the morning show.
10: Where's Mark Summers?
11: I think he's in the room with Nate.
2: He and Nate vanished, and they've been gone for a long time with the door closed.
10: The door's closed. Why? What is Nate doing in there with an older gentleman?
11: And I'm just
2: what Nate does.
11: When Nate goes in there to prep the guests, he never closes the door.
10: Prepping the guests, what does that entail? Is he fluffing Mark Summers?
2: He could be. Are we about to get slimed or something?
10: I don't know.
2: Do they have slime?
11: Could you imagine?
2: No.
10: Well, Mark Summers is coming in. He has a very special announcement. I know he's doing his Double Dare 40th anniversary reunion in Philly. Was that the big announcement? I hope I didn't.
2: Yeah, you just made it.
10: Did I just? Where are they?
12: I'm sorry.
2: Hey!
10: Get your ass in
2: everybody.
10: Here,
12: hey, Mark. We're gonna do this show without you.
13: Oh my god!
12: Sit down. My god! You know what?
10: This is what I like about you, TV people. Can I just bitch and moan?
13: You can do anything you want. It's your show.
10: TV is always on time. You're never late for TV, but radio, you just saunter in slowly.
13: No. I got here at 25 to 8 o'clock.
10: What, and
13: I was talking to this nice gentleman,
10: Nate.
13: Nate, who's a pro.
10: Is he in there fluffing you? What's he doing?
13: Fluffing me. Wow. I had no idea.
10: Well, if I would have been here earlier today had I known that was part of our service.
13: Well, so would have I.
10: Mark Summers is here. Wait, hold on. Where's my thing? Right here.
13: Oh, my. Look at that.
10: There it is.
13: Throughout my life.
10: The Double Dare theme.
13: Unbelievable.
10: Freshly from being fluffered. Mark Summers is here. Who wrote this?
13: Ed Kaloff, who wrote many themes, the Price is Right theme. And
2: Wow.
13: The thing about this was he wanted to put the word Double Dare in there. So when you think of it, it's Double Dare, dun-dun-dun, double. And so he put that in it. And he's a pro and still around doing this stuff.
10: Wow. There you go. See, you've been around Hollywood for so many years. You know all these people who did things like the set designers from the 1970s.
2: Yeah.
10: Like when you watch Match Game, it has that big orange shag carpet.
13: I was the head page on Match Game when I was over there at CBS.
10: Really?
11: What's a page for people that don't know?
13: Well, you seat the audience, take tickets, and work with the celebrities. And I remember Gene Rayburn, this is how long ago this was, Gene Rayburn's mother came to the show. And she was this little old woman. And Gene says, Mark, would you take my mother out there to see her and take care of her? And I said, sure. And as I'm walking out the door, Gene says to me, and try not to grab her ass. So, I mean... He was that kind of a guy.
2: Wow. Okay.
10: Shenanigans have always existed in Hollywood.
13: Apparently so. And that show, we would do three, and then they would break for lunch. And the last two shows were a little crazy because they were, drinking a bit backstage during those things.
10: Well, you can watch the old Match Game. Gandhi, do you ever watch the old Match Games?
2: No, but now I want to.
10: No, yeah. They're really great.
13: They really are.
10: And they have the panel of comedians or celebrities, and some of them, you know, I don't even know if they were relevant back then. But they're more relevant now because they're on Match Game.
13: Yeah.
10: Right?
13: Yeah.
10: But Gene Rayburn, the host of Charles Nelson Reilly was, well, you got to see him to understand.
2: Okay.
13: Yes.
10: But Gene Rayburn, the host, had this microphone.
13: Yes.
10: Because back then you had to hold microphones that were on a wire, right?
2: Okay.
10: And it was this telescoping microphone. Yeah. It was like this tall.
13: Yes.
2: Well, was it like the Bob Barker, the skinny
13: yes.
2: one?
13: Yes. Yeah. Exact yeah. same thing.
10: Hey, CBS had those.
2: Okay. Yes.
10: They got a sale on them somewhere.
13: Apparently so. That was a great time to work there, though. I worked on the Sonny and Cher show.
10: Oh.
13: And I did Sonny and Cher, the
10: What'd
13: last
10: you do?
13: Show. Well, the last show, the announcement had been made that they were divorcing. Oh. And she was in her dressing room and he was in his dressing room. And Sonny didn't want it to end. We were there till like 2 o'clock in the morning because he just didn't want to finish it because he knew it was over.
11: Oh, you know? My God. That reminds me of my mom because my mom and I would watch that together, the Sonny and Cher show. It meant so much to me growing up.
10: I did.
11: That I got it. You, babe.
13: I worked on Carol Burnett's show, All in the Family.
11: What?
13: Yeah.
10: Well,
11: wow.
13: I got the rear end of real television, you know? I really
11: so
13: did.
11: So cool.
10: You mean you had sex with Charles Nelson Reilly?
13: Not that I remember, but okay, Nate right. fluffed me, so maybe he did. I don't know.
10: All right, so Mark is here for many reasons. Number one, he's a friend. Number two, he's got a big announcement. But I think I just made your announcement.
13: Yeah, kind of. I don't know.
10: Well, I know. Well, the big anniversary in Philadelphia?
13: 40th anniversary of Double Dare, which is hard to believe. We launched October 6, 1986. Mm-hmm. And on October 4th in Philadelphia, our hometown city, we're going to do a live anniversary show with Robin, who was my assistant, Harvey, who was our announcer, Ed Kaloff, who wrote our music, is going to be there. We're going to show video that people have never seen. We're going to do physical challenges.
10: We're going to be slime.
11: Yes, and the big nose. The big nose with the flags.
13: What the thing that you remember? Isn't that interesting? Yeah.
10: Well, hold on.
11: You don't remember the big nose and you had to go up there and grab the flag?
13: You had to reach up the nostril because there was slime. And...
11: Yeah.
2: No, I didn't watch that. I wasn't around for this. I'm sorry.
13: Where were you?
2: Not alive.
10: She wasn't alive.
13: Yeah, no, come on. How old are you?
2: Not that old.
13: No, apparently not.
2: No, I also didn't watch TV until I was like 15. So
13: really?
2: It's still, yeah, it was like a double.
13: That's why you're smart.
2: But no. Well, thanks. Yeah. I appreciate it. But yeah. No, I mean, like, they all watched it, right?
11: Yeah.
2: And they
11: yeah.
2: loved it. But I will live vicariously through them. It sounds amazing.
10: Cool. See, this is how old I am.
2: Yeah.
10: Double Dare is after my time.
13: Yeah, you were not our audience at the time. That's
2: How
13: true.
2: How long was it on? It started in 1986
13: to 94.
2: Okay.
13: But we
2: okay.
13: toured it where I was a rock star for a kid. I was selling out 20,000 seat arenas across the country,
2: wow.
13: which was something who would have thought that would have happened. And it just was exciting. I got to do a lot of things that normally, you know, I wouldn't. I was one step out the door. I had opened a smoked salmon business because I thought my TV career was never going to happen. We started selling to a place called the Price Club, which became Costco. We were doing 80,000 pounds a month. And then I auditioned for Double Dare. They had auditioned 1,000 people in New York, didn't like anybody. I was the first one to audition in Los Angeles. And 90 days later, I got the job.
10: Isn't that crazy?
11: Do you have a book out? Because I would read this. Wouldn't you read this book?
10: We hear a chapter every time he's on.
11: Right, fascinating.
10: Finding all of your stories in one book would be fascinating.
13: Oh, that's
10: why funny. Have you not done this?
11: Yeah.
13: I don't think anybody reads anymore.
10: Well, that's not true.
11: And Audible. Yeah. You
10: no, oh,
11: Audible, narrating
13: cool.
11: it on Audible would be amazing.
10: You reading the story would be yeah. remarkable.
13: Oh, that's
10: Audible.
13: Interesting to think
10: okay,
13: about.
10: Okay, also keep in mind, another thing is Double Dare is what put Nickelodeon on the map.
11: Oh, wow.
10: That's
13: yeah.
10: where slime came from.
13: Yep. Mm.
10: What is in slime? What's the active ingredient in slime?
11: Oh, God.
13: Back in the day, it was applesauce. And green food coloring and vanilla pudding and a little bit of oatmeal because the
10: so
13: insurance
10: okay
13: companies insurance companies wanted to make sure if it got in the kids' mouths they could eat it. Well, now when we brought it back, it's this real scientific stuff, and you can change the viscosity of it. And do you want it thin or do you want it thick and all that kind of stuff? And you know, at that point, I was 34 years old. I had auditioned for everything, and I had small parts here and there. And so when I did the audition. I always got the name of the exec producer, the producer, and the casting director, and would stay in touch with these people. And so I called them because I knew they were like 4 weeks out. And I said, have you chosen anybody? He said, no, but we're trying to decide between you and one other guy. And I said, well, what's the difference? And they said, well, you've never worked with kids. And I said, well, I have kids. He said, well, that's irrelevant. And I said, well, I did magic shows for kids. So we don't care. So I said, well, why don't you fly me and whoever this other guy is to New York, put us in a studio with live kids, and may the best man win. So that's what they did. And after I did it, 2 days later, they called me and they said, you got the job. And I said, why? After 2,000 people and this other guy, did I get the job? And he said, the other guy was okay. But at the end of his audition, he looked in the camera and said, am I done or you want me to do something else? And when I got done, I looked at the camera and I said, and we'll be back with Double Dare after this. And because I threw it a commercial, that changed my life.
11: Oh, wow.
10: Okay.
2: Note to self.
10: There you go. There's another chapter. You're reading all the chapters now. No need to do a book yet.
13: That's right.
11: You said you're doing this at City Winery, right?
13: Yes, in Philly.
11: So my question is if it sells out, will you do another? Okay, so then you're just going to do one show?
13: Well, no. I'm here to tell the world on your show that we are going to announce now we're going to do a pay-per-view.
10: Nice.
13: Oh. That way I only have to do it once.
10: And now you can finally pay off that kitchen you just built. And your bathroom.
13: I've forgotten about that.
10: No, he just built a bathroom. And a kitchen. Hey, speaking of where you live, who's your neighbor? Can people out there always have interesting neighbors?
13: Oprah.
10: Oh, you're next door to Oprah?
13: Yeah.
11: Oh, my God.
2: Shut up.
13: Yeah. Well, I bought there when you could afford to live there. I could never afford to live there now.
10: I'm in Montecito, right?
13: Yeah, Jennifer Aniston's across from me. I have, there's people up there. The prince and the princess are up there. And,
2: oh, my God, Mark.
13: Yeah, Dennis Miller, I have lunch with Dennis Miller on a fairly regular basis.
10: There you go. Yeah. I know he's not dropping names on the floor at all.
13: Well, you asked, for God's sakes.
10: Yeah, you know what?
11: Oh, my God.
10: If you're gonna work in the entertainment business in Los Angeles, you need to not live in Los Angeles.
13: Yes. No.
10: Oh, okay. Living up there is the way to go.
13: Yeah, but it's gotten crazy expensive. After the fires in the Palisades, the phone started ringing and people would drop notes in my mailbox wanting to buy my house for an exorbitant amount of money because I guess they could. I have no plans on moving anywhere, but I was very lucky to get in when I did.
10: Look at that. It is beautiful up there.
13: Oh, my God.
10: Hey, if you want Mark Summers, by the way, Mark Summers is here. And I got to do the radio thing. Double Dare, the 40th anniversary reunion's happening October 4th at City Winery in Philadelphia. We'll talk about tickets in a moment. People are already texting about them.
13: Oh, really?
10: Look, me screaming at the radio. I want to meet Mark Summers. Look at that. Is it true if someone invites you to come onto their podcast?
13: Yes.
10: You say, well, you have to submit 5 questions I've never been asked.
13: Yes. Yes,
10: and if you do that, I will agree to come on your podcast. Whoa. Why is that? Are you tired of answering the same stupid questions?
13: Yes. How many times can I talk about, how slime made and all that kind of thing? Didn't we just do that here?
11: Stuff we just asked him.
13: But here's the deal.
10: What the hell's going on here?
13: Most people, Nate and I were talking about this, everybody's got a podcast now. And most people aren't particularly good at it. So what I say is send me your best shows, which, of course, they pretty much don't have. And then I say if you can come up with 5 questions that I've never been asked, okay, I'll be happy to do it. And most people don't even try.
10: Wow. Okay, there's 5 of us. There's 5 of us.
11: Wow.
10: Let's each come up with think it through during the rest of this conversation, and then we will give you the 5 questions.
13: Okay, that's very cool.
10: We think you've never been asked.
11: Yeah.
13: That's
11: I'm ready.
13: Very interesting.
10: But you see, that this is a bad room to do that in.
13: Yeah.
10: Because we're gonna take it to the limit, man.
13: Yeah. So if we've already talked about fluffing, I don't know where we're going from here.
10: Oh, there's so many places we can go. Let me read these text messages. I always wanted to be on Double Dare as a kid. Now I'm almost 50. My body would give out trying all that stuff. What, reaching up a nose and grabbing a flag? You can do it. Good morning, happy hump day. I love listening to this. I was about 8 years old. I was at Universal Studios, had an opportunity to get slimed for something that has to do with Nickelodeon. I can confirm it was applesauce.
13: Oh, good. Yeah. Remembers.
10: I'm screaming at my radio. I love it. I wish Mark would read a book to me on
11: me too.
13: Nice.
11: Yeah.
13: Wow.
11: Who
2: you do have a good voice for
11: it.
13: Oh, thank you.
2: You do that.
10: Wow, look at all these people. Is the anniversary going to be televised? Well, he just told us.
13: Yeah.
10: Now, what do you mean it's going to be a pay-per-view?
13: We are going to record the show and edit it to a normal rate because who knows how long this thing's going to go. We do it live. And it will launch on Halloween night. I figured it would be a great night to do it. And so we're excited about that. MarkSummersLive.com. And you'll get all the information coming up there. So that's very cool. And so, I got to keep working, man. I got to keep things on the calendar.
10: I'm out of money. We were talking about this the other day.
11: Yeah.
10: I'm out of money. You know how sometimes if you're online too much and too long,
13: yeah,
10: you run out of internet, you've seen it all. I'm out of cash.
13: You're so not out of
10: cash. I'm going to keep working like you.
13: Well, here's the deal. They just, because of where I live, they canceled my homeowner's insurance, and then they want to raise it to $80,000 a year, okay?
10: Well, it's a dangerous place to live.
13: Well, apparently so, and I don't have $80,000 a year for that, so, luckily my insurance guy got it fixed, but the cost of everything, I don't have to tell you guys, is insane.
11: Yeah.
10: Well, okay, and let's talk about all generations. We talk about this all the time on our show at Gandhi. People are asking, well, how come no one's traveling anymore? How come no one's going out to eat anymore? It's simple.
2: Who can afford it?
10: No one has money.
2: You can't afford it.
13: No. But I was just up in Cooperstown. My grandson was playing baseball up there. And I took a bunch of people to dinner there one night. The prices in Cooperstown, New York are about half of what you spend in Los Angeles. So at least that's semi-normal. I love these frozen Cokes at McDonald's. And in L.A., there's $6-7. I got one the other day in Cooperstown, $2.69.
10: Wow, see, it depends on where you are. You know, we read this morning that New York City, no longer the most expensive city in America. Miami is now topping. Everyone's moved there.
13: Get Lee Schrager on the phone.
10: Yeah. Not even Lee Schrager can afford to live there anymore. And I'm reading today the headline New York Post, shocking, 105 million Americans are not working, and that's more people out of work than during COVID.
13: That's frightening.
10: And it's all kind of tricky.
13: And with all these mergers and people's jobs are disappearing and the cost of doing the shows has been diminished and they're not paying the employees as much. And it's a really hard time.
10: You know? It is.
13: It's frightening.
10: That's why we need entertainment.
13: Yes.
10: That's why we need things like Double Dare. We need things like Our Stupid Show.
2: So when this reunion happens, there are going to be events. Like people are going to be competing.
13: Oh, yes. Absolutely.
2: What's the age range that you're looking for to
13: well,
2: come play the game?
13: Well, because it's at a bar, luckily it's 21 plus.
2: Okay.
13: But the thing about it is, the last time I did the tour, which was like 4 or 5 years ago, we would do meet and greets backstage and people would show up and I'd say, where are your kids? They said, oh, hell, we left them at home. We want to have a good time on our own.
2: Absolutely.
13: So it's these people reliving their childhood.
2: Of course.
13: That's what it's all about.
10: Well, that's the thing.
2: I'm into this.
10: And we've talked about this before. Since this show has been on for 30 years doing the morning show here, you walk down the street in New York and you get someone going, oh, my God. I used to listen to you, and now my great, great, great grandkids listen to you now.
13: So crazy.
10: The thing is now, you know, you, Mark, are a part of childhood history for a lot of people.
13: To a certain extent. But I love listening to your show. My friend Anthony Ramos was on the other day, and you guys...
10: Love him.
13: Oh, he's the best. I always listen when Bobby Flay is on, because you guys have a great rapport. I listen when Lee's on. So you're entertaining, okay? And because all these podcasts exist, you realize how bad they are and how spectacular you guys are.
10: Well, I challenge you. There are two podcasts I want you to start listening to. First of all, Danielle, who grew up a Disney princess.
11: Oh, jeez.
10: And a fan of Broadway shows. She goes to like 3 Broadway shows a week. She's now doing a podcast. Tell them what you're doing.
11: It's called Behind the Magic. It's the official Disney on Broadway podcast.
10: Oh my God.
11: So we go behind the stage. Like today I'm going to Aladdin to hang out with the genie to see what he does to get ready to go out on the stage.
10: Nice.
11: So I get to talk about the cool things that you don't always get to see and know about. All the Disney magic.
10: That's
11: so,
10: what makes a podcast great.
13: Yeah. It does.
10: It's
13: you
10: something
13: have to have
10: she's passionate
13: that's
10: about.
13: All
11: yes,
13: about.
11: Yes.
13: If you don't have passion, there's no reason to get up in the morning. You know, I hate the fact that people go to work every day and hate their jobs. I'm going to bet that everybody in this room feels they've never worked a day in their life. That's how I feel.
10: Well,
2: Every now and then.
11: Depends on the day.
2: Yeah.
10: Okay, the other podcast is Sauce on the Side, Gandhi's podcast. This thing is, it's whack. I mean.
13: Tell me.
10: Well, okay. Tell him how you prepare for your podcast.
2: I don't. So I
10: really?
2: Yeah, I don't. I mean, if we have a guest, of course, I'm going to look up, you know, information about Adam Levine or whoever it is that's coming on.
10: Right.
2: But we like to just shoot the crap all the time. And I call it Sauce on the Side because it's, in my opinion, it's like a supplement to this show. So the things that we don't talk about here that I want to talk about, we talk about there.
10: Nice.
2: The topics, the, you know, subject matter, it gets a little raunchy. I like to start fights with people. Elvis and his husband are featured today.
10: Oh,
2: stirred the pot. It was great.
13: Wow.
2: I like that stuff.
10: Well,
13: by the way, Adam Levine, neighbor.
2: Is he? Is he really?
10: I'm sorry.
2: God.
10: Hold on.
2: Pick up the name.
10: Another name drop on the floor.
11: Do you have all those names in your phone, too? Like, can you call Jennifer Aniston?
13: Sure, I got something we could do.
10: Okay, so another thing about her podcast is some of her guests were so intriguing, now they have podcast. A mother and daughter.
2: Yes.
10: Have this podcast. Tell them about the podcast.
2: It's called Mother Knows Death. And
10: oh, wow.
2: Yes.
10: Listen
2: well,
10: to
2: she,
10: this.
2: She is... like an assistant to people who do autopsies.
10: Uh-huh.
2: And everything that they do is all about death, what happened, how they dissect it, what we were told by the media and what they believe based on their own information, reading the autopsy reports and the info that they pull from it. It's fascinating.
10: But it's fun. Wow. They actually make it funny.
13: Really?
10: Kind of weird.
2: Yeah.
13: Who's the one guest you would want on that you haven't gotten yet?
2: That I haven't gotten yet?
13: Yeah.
2: Bill Nye, the Science Guy.
13: Good choice.
2: I would love to have
13: super
2: him.
13: Smart.
10: What about you, Danielle?
2: I love Tina Fey.
11: For my podcast,
10: I
11: just want to continue to go and do all the Disney shows.
10: You
11: I want to go to London, and I want to like cover a lot of the shows in the London, you know, in the you know, over there.
10: Nice.
11: So.
10: West Side, East Side.
2: West North End.
10: Side. Also, if you're so into Disney, you should try to get Walt Disney himself.
11: You know, he's passed a long time ago.
10: That would be a good get.
7: His head.
8: They froze his head, right?
11: Yeah, that is not true.
13: I don't know. Ted Williams' head was frozen, I think. But I don't think...
10: Who's Ted Williams?
13: A baseball player.
10: They froze his head?
13: Yeah.
11: Wait, and who?
10: Why'd they freeze his head?
13: Because they want to bring him back to life. Oh, this is so ridiculous, but yeah.
2: I think it's pretty real.
10: That'd be an interesting
2: date. Pretty realistic.
11: Wasn't there other celebrities they said they froze, like, to bring him back to life on a different date?
13: I've heard that.
11: Yeah.
2: Mark, do you have a podcast?
13: I did, and I just stopped doing it.
2: No passion? Didn't like it?
13: No, I absolutely loved it, but it's harder and harder to book. And the people who were behind it didn't have the dough to hire somebody. So it was basically calling all my friends and trying to get them on. And that was great. And we got a lot of great... It's still on. It's called Mark Summers Unwraps. And I did about 50 of them. And it was great. Kevin Pollak, one of my best guests. He was spectacular. A lot of good people. Anthony Ramos did it. And I enjoyed doing it, but... I didn't make any money, and I called Elvis and said, you know, what should I do? And I basically said,
10: we don't have any money.
13: Yeah, no.
2: I told you, I'm out of cash.
13: No, he just said...
11: He had a podcast as well.
13: I know, and it just... But so does everybody, and I don't know how you break through.
2: So who would your dream guest have been?
13: Wow, that's a good one. They're all dead now, so I don't know. I'm just trying to think. You know?
10: That makes it more intriguing.
11: That'd be a good podcast.
2: Yeah.
13: I can't think off the top of my head. Dave Letterman, of course.
10: Wow.
13: Yeah.
10: The ultimate... interviewer.
13: Yeah. Have you had him on the show?
10: On the phone.
11: Oh, that'd be amazing.
10: Hey, okay, so the challenge was come up with a question that Mark Summers has never been asked.
11: Oh, okay.
10: And if we get five of them, he will be on our podcast.
2: Okay.
10: Okay. Scary already has his question ready.
2: Oh, okay. How are we going to know that he's being truthful?
13: No, I'll be 100% honest.
2: Okay.
10: Well, there's a chance he will not be.
2: Okay.
10: But that's a chance we roll those dice.
13: That's right.
10: What is your question?
8: Mark, if I gave you an unlimited budget to make an X-rated version of Double Dare, what would be the first challenge that you would put into effect?
13: Well, there's a question I've never been asked.
10: Ring the bell, Scary.
13: A new meaning to the word physical challenge. Yes, okay, got it. Okay.
8: Yes.
13: A good question, I think. Okay, who else?
8: Well, what's your answer?
13: He
10: didn't say he had to answer.
13: Nate would have to be there and fluff with me. I don't know. I have
2: Okay.
10: Does anyone have a question?
2: Yeah, I have a question.
10: What is it?
2: All right, what is a conspiracy theory that you used to think was insane, but now you don't think is so crazy anymore?
10: There's a lot of them.
13: Yeah, certainly the Kennedy assassination, you know, what really happened there. And I was living during the time when, you know, Robert Kennedy and Martin Luther King and that whole time. So that was a crazy time to be alive. And why did that happen? And what was behind that? Was the government behind it? Was it what they really said? So that would be something I'd really be interested in.
10: Okay.
2: I'd love to hear more about that.
10: All right. Does anyone have a question ready? Yes, Nate, can you? I can't turn your microphone.
8: Well, Scary, can you?
10: I don't know how to do this thing. Okay, go ahead.
8: All right. Mark. What is a question you really want to be asked, and what would the answer be to that?
13: I don't want to be asked anything.
10: I don't think that
13: I've been asked everything, and I can't think of it, you know. I'm not that interesting.
8: Yes, you are. You kidding? We talked for 15 minutes in the green room. We missed the start of the interview because I was so fascinated by this guy.
13: Yeah, I'm not. I don't know. You know, I just do what I do, and if you like it, couldn't be happier. And it's been working for 40 plus years, so good for me. But yeah. Can't think of anything.
10: Danielle.
11: You've been in the business a very long time, so I guess you've been asked to do lots of things, lots of different things. Is there something that you were asked to do that you were like, there is no way in hell I would ever do that?
13: I can't think of one thing that I've been asked to do that I'm a television whore, I guess. I pretty much said yes to everything. So no, I can't think of any much I would turn down. I mean, certainly I'm not going to do anything pornographic or something like that, but no, I can't think of anything.
10: Well, okay. I'm sure there's an audience for it.
13: Yeah, well.
10: Froggy, do you have one?
14: I do. So if they handed you the keys to Nickelodeon today, and you could create your own game show that's different than Double Dare, obviously, what is a game show you would create for kids today?
13: Well, you know, they don't even talk to kids anymore. They do SpongeBob, and that's about it. There's no production people over there. There's no anybody over there.
11: Oh, wow.
13: So that's sad. But I would do a show that, you know, would build on the fact that kids should be reading and, you know, educating themselves, and do sort of a mini Jeopardy kind of situation.
11: Ooh,
13: I would do slime. I would talk about being smart is a good thing and will lead you to terrific things in your life. And that's the kind of thing I think should be on television, but sadly is not.
10: Okay, I have mine.
13: Yes, sir.
10: So, being a student and a member of show business and entertainment back in the day, and now you still can and are. What is it we could do today to take it back to the excitement that we had back then? Because if you're Gandhi's age or some people's age, you don't understand that what that excitement means. Yeah. The thing is, that was all diluted because there are so many different places to get content now. Back in the day, you had three TV networks and that was it.
13: Yeah.
10: You had ABC, NBC, CBS, and PBS.
13: Here's the difference, and I'll get clobbered and social media will beat me to death.
10: Go.
13: There were celebrities when we would do Sonny and Cher, when we would do Carol Burnett. There were stars that came on the show that you couldn't wait to see. When Sammy Davis came on All in the Family, it was an oh my God moment. And, you know, I worked the James Cagney AFI dinner and Sinatra was there and it was just insane. Now there are things called influencers, and I have no idea what that's all about. Now, I'm going to be 75 years old. I do not relate to what it is that those folks do. And so that's the difference, because stars to people maybe your age and younger are influencers. And to a person my age, and I guess I'm out of that demo, it means nothing to me. So there's no real, you know, Tom Hanks is the last big movie star in my, you know, estimation.
10: Wow.
11: And you know what the scary thing is? Years from now, what are they going to say? AI.
13: Oh, yeah.
11: They're going to say, oh, yeah. You know, Sally, years from now, an AI person. That's my favorite girl.
10: That's happening now.
11: Scary.
10: I mean, but we have stars, but the big stars now are your Taylor Swifts.
13: Yes.
10: I mean, we do have those, but it's not like a variety of... Right. Back then, they had variety shows.
11: Yeah.
10: You would come out and host, and someone would come on and sing. Then someone would come out and do a stand-up routine. Then someone would come out and do a skit. They don't have those anymore.
13: Right. No, all summer long, there would be variety shows with, you know, Tony Orlando and Dawn and folks like that.
10: This is old stuff.
11: Oh,
10: yeah.
11: Oh, my gosh. I remember that, too. Yeah. Donnie and Marie.
13: Donnie Marie.
11: Yeah.
13: So I was on Donnie and Marie.
11: Were you really?
10: Yeah, like, wow. Right, physically on top of them?
13: I do. Wow. Well, I was in the middle. It was quite interesting.
10: Yeah, what are your thoughts?
2: Oh, no, I think maybe accessibility is what has changed because you couldn't get a hold of all these stars. So you had to watch them on the TV, and now you could DM somebody and maybe get a DM or response back. Yeah. And
13: that's how people get in touch with me, and that's how I get in touch with a lot of people as well, because the positive thing of social media is you can pretty much get to anybody.
2: Mm. Yeah. Can I ask one more question?
10: Well, absolutely. Please do.
2: Your worst celebrity neighbor. Who do you want to move away?
10: You have one. We've talked about it.
13: I can't think of anybody. You know, here's the thing about
10: you've had celebrity beef.
13: What's that?
10: Celebrity beef. You've had skirmishes with other celebrities, and it was public.
13: Well, yeah, the Burt Reynolds thing on the Tonight Show was sort of insane. Okay. Yeah, so that was kind of crazy.
10: Don't you have political differences with people and it just becomes sort of somewhat public?
13: Yeah, Dennis Miller and I don't get along when it comes to those kinds of things. And so we had a sort of a truce and said we'll never talk about our political, you know, beliefs. And that's why we continue to have lunch, is because, you know, we're never going to agree.
2: Okay.
13: And if you can't agree, and, you know, I try to be open-minded, but sometimes it's not that easy. And I guess it's the same on his side.
10: But in Gandhi's fair, and to be fair with Gandhi, she asked a great question. Who's an awful neighbor?
2: Yeah.
10: And we know who they are.
13: I first of all,
2: Adam Levine. Oprah.
13: I've never met Adam.
10: He's not the nicest guy.
13: No. Well, it's funny. There's an old clip from MTV where he talks about how much he admires me, and I've tried to get in touch with him 17 times. Apparently, he doesn't care.
2: Bad neighbor.
13: His grandfather was a man by the name of Bob Noah, who created so many game shows in the 50s and 60s, who was responsible, actually, for me becoming a host. Wow. And I thought that alone would help. He could care less. So I've never spoken to him.
11: Dang. If you're baking and you need to borrow a cup of sugar.
13: Well, I was telling Nate that when I first moved in, I was on Oprah three times, and I FedExed her, and I said, hi, you may not remember me, and I sent pictures of when I was on the show with her, and I said, I'm now across the street. If you'd like a cup of sugar or some milk, I'm here. Of course, she's not responding. Did I tell you the story when...
10: She never got back to you?
13: Never got back to me. Did I tell you the time when Oprah was walking your dog? Did I tell the story?
10: No.
13: Oh, okay. So I see her, and she's in exercising, and she waves all the time, and I wave back. And I thought, you know what? I've never got a chance to talk to her. So she was walking the dog, and I got out of my car, and I ran upstairs to get my dog, and I stood at the end of my driveway because I knew she has to walk by my house.
10: And you have a dog.
13: I have a dog.
10: So it's a conversation right there.
13: Right away. And I figured, well, she'll walk by me, and I'll say, hi, Oprah, remember when I did your show? So I'm waiting. I don't say. Finally, she's coming. Now, when Oprah walks, there's a security person Then there's Oprah. Then there's a person behind who walks the dog. And then there's another security person, okay? So she's coming up the street, and I guess the security people saw me. So instead of going by my driveway, they made a right turn.
10: Aww.
13: Okay? So now I know the neighborhood great because I walks every day. So now I don't want to look like a jackass. So I start walking really fast, okay? And the guys are looking behind, and I get to a point, and they go up this one road, which I know doesn't go anywhere. There's two houses there, and then there's a gate.
10: You have her trapped.
13: Yes. So I figured, oh, I'm not going to go up there. That'll look stupid. I'll wait till she comes back down the driveway, and I'll say, hi, Oprah. So she goes down the street, and they're looking. They see me there, and this gate that I've never seen open all of a sudden opened, and Oprah walked through.
10: She had an escape case.
13: She had, apparently, that's part of her property as well.
10: When there's creeps like you and their dogs like that.
13: She doesn't want to talk to guys like me, apparently.
11: So Oprah's the bad neighbor.
10: I think we've determined Oprah is the bad neighbor.
13: She does a lot for our community, I must say. She's always there. She has a bookstore now near us.
10: She calls her house the Promised Land.
13: Yeah, she does. That's
10: okay,
13: right.
10: Wow. By the way, we're going to talk all about Double Dare 40th anniversary, how to get tickets in 1 second. Let's talk to Lindsay. Hi, Lindsay. Lindsay, is there something you want to say to Mark Summers? And good morning.
15: I just want to say thank you so much for being such a massive part of my childhood. I grew up in the 90s, and the one thing that my brother and I used to look forward to every single day was going home and watching Double Dare and What Would You Do?
13: You are very kind.
15: It was such a massive part.
13: A lot of people love What Would You Do even more than Double Dare. And I'm glad anybody watched, but I love hearing. How old are you?
15: I'm 36.
13: So you're on the young end of the folks who grew up watching me. I that means so much to me that you say that and you still have those memories, and it means a lot to me, trust me.
10: There you go.
15: Oh, it was the best. I wanted to go on that pie coaster every single day.
13: That's so cool. I love that.
10: Well, thank you very much.
13: Thanks so much for calling and listening.
10: Let's talk about it. Double Dare 40th Anniversary Reunion. If you're listening to us on Q102 in Philly, or if you're anywhere near driving distance, it's happening October 4th at City Winery in Philadelphia. Correct. Now, how do we get in to see this?
13: We have 10 tickets left, so get online.
10: Oh, my God.
11: What?
13: That's it.
11: So those are gone already.
13: Those are probably gone.
10: So I guess
13: gone.
10: You're not here to sell tickets.
13: No, we're here to talk about pay-per-view. And okay. Yeah, so that's it. You go to MarkSummersLive.com, and there'll be information coming up about the pay-per-view event, which will launch on Halloween night. It's really inexpensive. We're only charging $25 because I think everybody should be able to do it. It's got to take care of our costs and all that kind of stuff. Nobody's making any money off this deal, which it's the way it should be. You know,
10: not at all. I don't know what you're talking about.
11: That's how you run out of money anymore.
13: Right?
10: That is a pile of BS right there, Mark Summers.
13: How many homes do you have now?
10: I don't know.
13: You want to know why you don't have any money? You have a place in Florida now. Then you have a place in New Mexico.
10: Out of money.
13: Now you've got a place here.
10: Out of money.
13: Where?
16: Jersey.
13: In Jersey, too?
10: Okay,
13: wait a minute. Why do you have a place in Jersey? Good God. I had no idea.
10: This is not an interview with me. It's you.
13: Oh, my God.
10: Okay, so
13: you're up there in Seacrest world now, huh?
10: Let's all go.
13: He's got a winery in Tuscany.
10: It's for sale.
13: Is it really?
10: Let's all go to MarkSummersLive.com. See, I'm listening to what you're saying.
16: I've never heard Elvis want to go to break so fast.
10: I hate going to break, but right now, God, please. Because break brings
13: never
10: in money.
13: Never been invited to any of these places. Not once.
11: Wow.
13: I come here. I always stay in touch with them. I drive the poor man nuts. I apologize for that.
10: No, you do not. Drive me nuts. Don't give yourself that much credit. You do not drive me nuts.
11: That's what we do.
13: But, but every time I'm here, he goes, I'm not going to be here. I'm going here. I'm going there. And so I've never been to one of his palatial estates. Someday I can get there.
11: Invite him to the compound.
13: Do
11: what
13: I have to take my shoes off when I come in?
10: There's no compound. Sure. Shoes are welcome. Okay. Mark Summers Live. If you want to be a part of the... any of these.
13: He's red a little bit, isn't he?
10: It's high blood pressure.
13: For guys like me who come on the show.
10: Thanks. Anyway, MarkSummersLive.com.
13: Yes, sir.
10: Thank you for coming on.
13: Thank you.
10: I know I'm standing on me. I'm telling you, I'll stand. Absolutely.
13: That was very good.
10: When you come on, I'm just reading the things people have to say on text, it's incredible.
13: Really?
11: I'm telling you, you really should look into this book thing and reading it yourself on Audible or something. 100%.
10: And they're saying 100%. That the 10 tickets are gone. It's sold out.
11: Yeah.
13: Oh, is it really?
10: Sorry about that.
13: Yeah.
10: If anything, we knew we could sell 10 tickets. All right. Mark Summers, thank you for coming.
13: Thank you for inviting me. I appreciate it. Thank you all. You're the best.
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19: Oh, well, we've got double-digit delays, I think, pretty much as usual. Outside of town, westbound on the Schuylkill Boulevard to Gladwin's about a 12-minute ride, which is right on schedule for traffic this time of the year. Northbound Blue Route 476 is a 15-minute ride between I-95 and the Media Bypass. Looks like I-95 north and southbound's busy in the city, certainly, and in Delaware County for sure. But, yeah, we're doing better than you might think this morning. 42 freeway ride hasn't been too complicated. Bridges are fine. Lisa Fairfax, Total Traffic.
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26: And today's forecast is going to be partly cloudy with a high of 87 degrees. Tonight, partly cloudy skies with a low of just 66.
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0: A federal judge is signing off on what may be the largest class action settlement in the history of U.S. copyright law. Here's Rory O'Neill.
1: As part of the settlement, Anthropic will pay $1.5 billion to authors and book publishers who sued over copyright infringement. A group of authors accused Anthropic of misusing their books to train its AI chatbot, Claude. The payments authorized by Monday's final court approval in San Francisco will come in $3,000 installments sent to the owners of 500,000 different published works.
0: Snap has reportedly reached a deal to settle the latest social media lawsuit. Bloomberg says that means Meta is the only plaintiff left after similar settlements were reached with Google and TikTok. That trial that's set for next week is one of 2,800 pending social media addiction lawsuits. And Google parent company Alphabet is designing a new server chip for Gemini. The chip, named Frozen V2, is slated to be released in 2028. The news site The Information says the chip could be 10 times more efficient than Google's current AI chips. Tech Report, I'm Mark Mayfield.
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2: So it is Zookeepers Week. Well, can you get Alex on the phone real quick? As a matter of fact, Gandhi has a game for Zookeepers Week.
3: Yes, I do.
2: I'm going to get to it tomorrow. Okay.
3: Because
2: I don't want... Does it have to do with animals?
3: Yeah.
2: Okay, just asking.
3: No, it has to do with the world's most famous zookeepers.
2: Oh, wait. I was walking by Gandhi's studio this morning. I heard howling.
3: It was me.
2: Was it you? Yeah. I heard, oh, what the hell is she doing in there? So I'm assuming that had something to do with Zookeepers Week.
3: Maybe. Sometimes I like to just watch animal videos.
2: Right. They had a big party for the zookeepers at Staten Island Zoo.
3: Aww.
2: Alex hosted yesterday. Our friend from AMA came out and brought the pizza truck, and they had pizzas and pastas and desserts.
3: Nice.
2: And it was a great day. So you know what? Support your zoo, your local zoo, the cool ones. You know. So anyway, speaking of Alex, you can catch him on today's Sauce on the Side. We had a great conversation about burning people with laser machines and laser pointers.
3: And which one of you is a sketchball for not sharing a location? Who could it be? I don't know.
2: I don't want to share my location with anyone.
4: Yeah, but you should share it with him. I mean,
2: why?
4: In case of emergency.
5: Yeah, emergency.
3: I had this whole conversation with him. He is not on board. He doesn't want to do it. I said, just give it to somebody who doesn't care, who's not going to be checking all the time.
2: I'm not worried about being checked all the time. I just don't want to give anyone my...
5: But why?
2: My coordinates. I don't know.
3: Where are you going? What you doing?
4: Are you doing?
2: I'm not doing anything. And that's the funny part. It's watching people go, well, you're obviously up to something. Mm. Okay, go ahead and think that. Mm. Wow.
5: For safety purposes, somebody should know where you are if something were to happen.
2: Safety purposes.
3: So imagine you don't come to work one day, and we have to figure out which of your multiple homes you're at. It would be nice if we had your location.
2: That has happened.
3: Yeah.
2: When I overslept.
3: Okay.
2: Didn't come in. What, Garrett?
6: That morning, I had to go run and knock on your door. And by the time I got to your house, I ran so fast, I threw up on your front porch.
3: Sorry.
2: Well, you knew where I was, though. This was not a tracking situation.
6: Well, no, it wasn't. It was just to make sure you were alive at that point.
2: Well, okay.
3: Uh-huh.
2: All right, whatever.
6: I remember that morning.
4: You some stuff in the city happen to you with a knife and something.
2: Okay, well, my point, so, I mean, but Danielle, my point is this.
4: You know.
2: My point was, if you listen to the podcast, you'll hear this. He shares his position.

0: with like four people. Mm. Doesn't with me. Now, I find that suspect.
1: Yeah, that's kind of weird.
0: Okay, yes. Yeah. I find that sus.
2: But is it like a, you know, a tit for tat thing? Like, well, you're not going to share with me, so I'm not going to share with you.
0: No. No, he said he didn't want to share it with me.
1: Maybe he doesn't want you checking up on him. Is that what it is?
0: No, he doesn't share his with, yeah, no one's sharing with anyone.
1: But it doesn't make sense that why would he share with other people and not the one person that he should share
0: That's
1: with?
0: That's my point, Danielle.
1: That doesn't make sense.
2: Listen to the podcast. We'll get to the bottom of this.
1: Yeah, seriously.
0: And then he starts talking about this laser beam that he shoots across the room and it catches stuff on fire.
3: How is that legal, by the way?
0: It's probably not.
2: Yeah, I don't think it is, but I'm going to buy one.
0: He bought it on eBay. You're not buying one.
2: Yeah, he sent me the info.
4: Of course he did.
0: That's the thing. I'm learning more about him on your podcast than I know.
1: In real life.
0: Anyway, so support your local zoo. Moving on.
1: How do we get from here to there?
0: I don't know. Let's go around the room. And then we have sound of Garrett on the way. We'll start with the thoughts of people who are in this room. We'll start with you, Froggy. What's on your mind today?
5: You know, I want to say thank you. Today I'm actually working out from the house, but I want to say thank you to the person who runs the building in the Tampa studios. When I first started going in there, man, it was like 45 degrees in the studio. It was so cold I had to sit on my hands and everything. They gave me the password to the air conditioning. I can now control it when I go in the mornings, and it's much more pleasant. I just want to say thank you for saving me.
0: Because they trust you with the controls?
5: They do, because I was having to wear coats and sit on things, and it was crazy. They came in and were like, what's wrong with you? I'm like, this is ridiculous. Like, you know, you can change it. And so I have the password to change the air conditioning. So thank you, TC. I appreciate you, and you are a very good man.
0: There you go. Yeah. They share the password code for the air conditioning, but they're not going to give you their coordinates.
5: That's right. No location, but I can change the AC.
0: What's up, Gandhi?
2: All right. Well, thank you for talking about Sauce on the Side, because that episode is out today. You can go to the iHeartRadio app and search Sauce on the Side, and I appreciate it. And thank you for joining, because we always love having you on. You are fun. And also, in other information, a lot of people were asking about the trip that I just took and where they could go, what ship it was. I posted all of it. I took way too long to do it, but we did say we would circle back and tell everyone where they could find that information. So you can find it now. I posted a reel. It's all there underneath. Norwegian was the best. Norwegian Epic, that is the trip you want to take. It was amazing, and thank you for letting me share.
0: Lovely. I would love to do that.
2: Do it.
0: Danielle, what's up?
1: So, you know, I always go to Broadway shows, obviously. I love it. But there's other things in New York that are really cool off-Broadway and a lot of interactive experiences. So I went to two things recently that I want to tell you about. One is called Masquerade, which was insane. It's the Phantom of the Opera, but it's an immersive experience. Ooh. You have to wear a mask. You get dressed up. Each room is the actual Broadway show, Phantom of the Opera, but you're involved in it. You're dancing. Everything's happening in front of you. The coolest thing, one of the coolest things we've ever done. The lights, just everything about it, the music, it's beautiful. So that's cool. And then last night I went to something that Nate would love. It's called Mind of a Serial Killer, The Experience in New York. And it's all about like all your crazy serial killers, Dahmer and, you know, all those guys, Bundy and Nate.
3: Not a murderer.
1: And it puts you into their minds and what, you know, what kind of a serial killer they were. And you see all these props. And then at the end, there's this really cool experience that you could actually try to help solve a crime. It's very cool. Mind of a Serial Killer, The Experience in New York. So a lot of cool stuff to do and see and take part in. Yeah.
0: Always at the theater.
1: Love it.
0: We love that, Danielle. Mm-hmm. What's up, Scary?
6: If there's one thing I hate is when people don't acknowledge me if I send them a text that requires some kind of closure. So, for instance, Garrett, I we have a lot of communications going on during the show. So I say, hey, can we get this? Is this cool? No answer. Then I call his phone. No answer. I go down the hall and he's doing the task that I had asked. And I'm like, well, why don't you just answer me? Just acknowledge. Apple put that little thumbs up thing just for that. Because honestly, I don't know if you've seen my text. I need to know you saw my text. And this has been an ongoing thing with him and I for years. I'm confronting it here live on the radio.
0: That's weird. Awesome. He always answers me.
2: Yeah, always.
7: Your Honor, may I respond?
0: I'm not your honor. Right.
6: Just say got it, or K, or something.
7: He is a needy, needy person.
0: All right, go ahead.
7: That text message was sent, I saw it and I said, okay, let me jump right on what they needed for what Elvis needed for the show, because he said you needed it, Elvis.
8: That's correct.
7: And when Scary says the word Elvis, I'm like, all right, he needs it right away. Then he called about 15 seconds later, couldn't even give me a chance to respond to the text. And then by the time I'm working on the thing that you need for the show, the door pops open like the Kool-Aid man. And he goes, what the hell, man?
2: Oh, my God.
6: Just say that. Got it.
0: I kind of see where Scary's coming from a little bit.
6: Thank you.
2: I don't.
0: So he'll just get off your back.
7: So you needed something very quickly. By the time I respond, if I got everything done, I would have had. I would have been able to respond. Okay, it's all done. He wanted a response on all three things that he did to me.
0: Okay.
7: In a matter of.
0: But let me tell you what happened. When you're not answering him, he's in there like, I wonder where Garrett
6: is. I told Garrett.
0: And I'm like, Scary, I asked you, can you do this and that? Oh, well, hold on. I've got to find Garrett. I'm like, now he can't focus on me. It's really all about me.
6: Yes, and I need to know the message is clear. Otherwise, okay. I'll get crapped on. If that
0: no one's crapping on anyone.
6: No, I need to be able to know that I did my job. Check. You saw
0: all right.
6: The instruction. Okay. Just say you saw.
2: See, I was like, maybe Garrett's just doing the action instead of taking time to reply.
5: But what
2: to
5: if
2: you.
5: He's not?
2: Just doing
5: how will Scary know? What if he's not?
2: Well, you run down the hallway, you find out.
7: And he did.
0: And you did, and you found it.
7: He did all that in 3 minutes. I couldn't even respond to the text.
0: And then all is right with the world.
7: Yes.
0: All right, there you go. I'm glad we can have this moment together, everyone.
6: I'm sorry.
0: So what's up with you, Straight Nate?
9: Have you ever had a colonic, Elvis?
0: Yeah, absolutely.
9: Really?
0: That's when the Barbie shoe came out.
9: Okay. The reason I ask this, a friend of mine just had a colonic.
0: Yes.
9: And I'm thinking to myself, I'm in my 40s. I've never had my colon flushed. And they say to do it with water heaters, right? They say every year you got to drain that water heater to get the sediment out.
0: Oh. I thought you were doing a colonic with
2: that's
0: a water
2: what I
0: heater.
2: Too. Yeah, I was like, damn.
9: They say to do it, you know, with your water heater to drain the sediment and get it. So I must have like steak in there from the late 90s.
0: You don't know. You don't know.
9: But that's the problem. I don't know.
0: So
9: there could be a problem in there. Maybe that's why I'm a slightly bloated.
1: Wait, have you ever had a colonoscopy?
9: No, I got to get that done too.
0: Well, that'll clean you out.
9: But yeah, to people that do colonics or have had colonics, do you feel better after having your colon
1: Charlemagne
9: flushed?
1: Charlemagne from The Breakfast Club does it all the time, yeah. Says he loves it.
0: Yeah. Really? Yeah. Different people have different experiences. Go
9: what
0: try
9: was
0: it
9: yours
0: for
9: like?
0: It was good. I'm not going to go into detail with you at all about
9: but
0: this.
9: But you haven't had it done since.
0: You don't know. You don't know what I do when I leave these.
9: I'm asking. I need people to tell me.
0: I just told you, go get one done.
9: Okay.
0: I'm not going to give you details about my colonic on the radio. What are you talking about?
9: It might be beneficial to the people listening that they got impacted something down there and they got to get it flushed out.
0: Google colonic.
9: I have.
0: Okay.
9: But I want to talk to somebody that's had one.
0: Oh, my God. I've had one. It's good. I told you. Did I just say it's good?
2: You did.
0: I did.
9: Okay.
2: They just go do it.
9: All right.
1: Is there a place to go like Colonics R Us?
0: In the mall.
2: Oh, God.
1: Like the massage guy that's hanging out.
0: Yeah. It's the same place.
5: They do it right in the center.
0: They give you a colonic while they're massaging you. Right there in front of Auntie Anne's.
2: So the enema's like the light version, and then the colonic's like the hardcore heavy duty.
9: He's had it done.
2: I'm asking you.
9: I don't know. Okay. You've had it. You've done it.
0: It's
5: like
0: simple.
5: A pressure washer of sorts.
0: Yeah, but it's in and out. You know what I'm saying?
9: Oh. Which one?
0: It's in and out.
9: The enema or the colonic?
0: No, it's both. It stuff goes in, stuff comes out.
9: Because she was getting this done for like a solid 30 minutes.
0: We really need to do some sound here. Garrett, what's going on?
7: All right, here we go. Tonight Show last night, Travis Scott was on, and Nate got to see Travis Scott in The Odyssey last night.
0: You know, they should have colonics while you're watching films.
2: Oh, for sure.
7: So listen to how nonchalant Travis Scott is about getting asked to be in The Odyssey.
10: He's like, well, I'm working on this movie. I haven't really told people about it, but it's coming out soon, and I want you to like kind of be in it. I'm like, whoa, hold on, wait. You know, I make music. Like,
7: yeah. You know who you call, right? Yeah.
10: And then he just gave me his old like thesis on why. I really enjoy his time. I'm really inspired by him. He's a real mentor of mine. Outside of this, and so I'm like, yo, whatever you down with, I'm down.
7: And that's how Christopher Nolan gave Travis Scott the role in Odyssey.
2: Wow.
7: Nice. All right. So listen. To this story about a man in Massachusetts walking around a park. Listen to how he's dressed and how creepy it sounds.
11: He passed me when I was going down the path. Kind of freaked me out a bit. Top hat, Dracula paint on his face, black cape, cane. Real creepy.
8: Causing a disturbance and, you know, harassing people, that's just not appropriate, no matter what you call yourself or do.
12: He was just kind of by the bushes, by the water, off the path, kind of stumbling around the bushes by himself. And that was when it was starting to get a little darker, so I got a little spooked.
7: He was dressed as a mime.
0: But don't you like it when mimes were walking around?
1: Terrifying.
0: People get creeped out if someone, a different character, walks by.
1: Yes.
0: Like, we have this guy that looks like someone from old England.
1: Apparition from like the Christmas Carol.
0: Yeah.
1: Yeah.
0: Oh, I love him.
1: He scares me every time I turn the corner, though.
0: He's awesome.
1: I'm not ready for it.
7: He's always holding a lot of things.
0: He could be a time traveler.
1: Mm, I'm sure he's a time traveler.
0: And he works at iHeart.
13: He looks like he's from the
0: 1700s. All right, I love it. Well, I want to offer him a Christmas goose.
1: He probably has one.
0: What else you got?
7: We move over to Jeopardy last night, and as a show, let's see if we could play. The category was G songs. So just answer out loud, because the answer will be right behind us.
14: In this song, Drake summons a higher power to tell a paramour he only loves his bed and my mama. I'm sorry.
5: God's plan.
14: Joey.
15: What is God's plan?
14: That's the song.
0: You have to ask it.
14: This potently laid-back bop by Snoop D-O-double-G includes the line, with my mind on my money and my money on my mind.
0: What's gin and juice?
14: Sam.
15: What is gin and juice?
14: Right. According to Cyndi Lauper's producer, Ms. Lauper initially didn't want to sing this song because it was written by a man. Grease.
16: What is Girls Just Want to Have Fun?
14: The Beach Boys sang of a woman giving me excitations in this song.
0: What is Good Vibrations?
14: Grease.
16: What is Good Vibrations?
7: There we go.
1: Yeah, Good job, everybody.
0: I know, Froggy, you won. You
7: all right. Well. And then finally, we end on America's Got Talent. So a bunch of police officers from Southern California have a mariachi band. And let's see if you could guess what song they're playing, because it's all in Spanish.

0: it. Do you guys know it?
1: Yeah.
0: Oh.
1: Working on Sunshine.
0: Working on Sunshine. Is this it?
1: Yeah.
0: I like the mariachi version. It's
2: yeah,
0: nice.
2: Me too.
0: All right, Garrett. You're a good American.
3: Right, thank you.
0: Well, everyone except for Scary feels that way, so it's all good.
2: Send me a text.
0: All right. And there you have it. Thank you, Garrett.
3: Sure.
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1: When the Minnesota Twins and the Phillies take the field on August 13th in the Field of Dreams game, it'll be in style, all for the third edition of Major League Baseball's game at the Field of Dreams Park in Dyersville, Iowa. The Phillies will be throwing it back with a look inspired by the road uniforms worn from 1939 to 1941. It's a gray look with a red Phillies word mark across the chest. The team's simple navy blue cap has a bold red P as well as a special sleeve patch. Volunteers from Brandywine Valley SPCA and Animal Adoption Center in New Jersey welcomed more than 30 animals from Texas where flooding has devastated communities across the state. Both organizations are helping the dogs and cats find forever homes. BVSPCA, the Humane Society of Harrisburg area, and the Animal Adoption Center are offering pick-your-price adoption fees for all large dogs and adult cats all week long until Sunday. And finally, Villanova University will award its inaugural Pope Leo XIV Sustainability Medal in Rome this October, with the Holy Father himself presenting it. The medal honors work that integrates environmental stewardship, social justice, and the use of economic and natural resources for the betterment of vulnerable populations. The award will be given out every 2 years and will be in honor of Pope Leo, who graduated from Villanova University in 1977. For more info, get the iHeartRadio app and search Q102. I'm Gandhi, and those are your three things.
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3: Yeah.
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3: Hello, Danielle.
4: Hello.
3: You got another one in there?
4: Sure.
3: All right.
4: Oh.
3: We got one more in there.
4: All right. So, Harry Styles canceled last night's concert in Brazil. They said, "We deeply regret to inform you, Harry's show will be rescheduled for Tuesday, July 21st. The one that was, sorry, let me try that again. Erase.
3: Okay.
4: Harry Styles canceled his show last night in Brazil, and the sign said, "We deeply regret to inform you that the show scheduled for Tuesday, July 21st has been canceled due to health issues on the tour." So now everybody was wondering, do people have the poops, the runs? Did they eat the lettuce? Like, what's going on? And why did they cancel? But we know it was due to a health reason. So he's coming to the Garden, not till August. So I think we're okay. We have time, right? Adele is on the verge of doing a little career pivot. She's going to make her acting debut in a movie based on an Anne Rice novel about an opera star. This could lead to Adele's next album being opera. That's what people are thinking. Mm. So maybe that's about to happen. We'll see. Taylor Swift and Travis Kelce, we don't know a lot about the wedding still, but Jason Kelce has confirmed the rumor that Taylor and Travis did indeed perform a duet.
3: Cool.
4: He said Trav can sing. He's always been able to carry a tune. Obviously, he pales in comparison to some of the other people singing that night, but he did okay.
3: Who all sang that night?
4: That we don't know. We still don't know all those things.
3: Okay.
4: People must have signed things saying that they're not going to tell us.
3: I hope they had a good time.
4: I'm sure they had a great time. You guys know the Jonas Brothers returning to Camp Rock 3. The brothers arrive at camp with a surprise mission for a new generation of aspiring performers. Camp Rock 3 premieres on the Disney Channel August 13th before streaming on Disney Plus the next day. And you guys remember Psy's Gangnam Style? That was 14 years ago.
1: Whoa.
4: It just passed 6 billion, that's it with a B, views on YouTube.
3: Why?
4: That is insane. Are you kidding me? That was the most popular thing. Don't you remember?
3: It was huge.
4: It was massive.
3: For that moment.
1: Yeah, it's a bop. I still, when it comes on,
4: hey,
1: I love it.
4: Right?
1: Yeah.
3: It's still a bop.
4: And Justin Bieber's Everything Hallelujah received a major post-match boost after his appearance at the World Cup halftime show. Spotify said the song surged by 240% following Sunday's final match. So that was pretty cool for Justin Bieber. Fifth season premiere of the rebooted Who Wants to Be a Millionaire is on tonight. My grandfather, Charles Manson, on Hulu. I don't know why I think of Nate when I say that. and the streaming premiere of Masters of the Universe on Amazon. And that's my Daniel.
3: Oh, I finally finished I'm Gonna Find You.
4: Oh, what'd you think?
3: Is that the name of it? I'm Gonna Find You. I'm looking for you.
4: I think
3: you.
4: That's... I gotta look it up. Hold
3: by,
4: on.
3: By Harlan...
4: Harlan Coben.
3: Yes.
4: Yeah.
3: Loved it.
4: Wasn't it great?
3: Yeah, see, I didn't binge it like everyone else. I took my time with it. I loved it a lot. Have you watched it at all, Gandhi?
1: No,
4: so
1: I haven't.
4: Good. It's called I Will Find You.
1: Yeah, I know what it is. Yeah. Someone said it was stressful. I think it was you. You said it was stressful from the very first episode.
4: Oh, yeah.
1: I got enough of that.
3: No, it's a little stressful.
4: That's what makes it great.
3: Yeah, but yeah, the intrigue.
4: Oh,
3: sometimes
4: it's so
3: I can't handle too much intrigue.
4: Okay. Now you have to watch all Harlan's other stuff.
3: Well, I've heard it. Well, someone I know started watching another one, a different show. They said it was they weren't sucked in as well as this
4: one. Well, some of them also have, you know, when it's in a different language, what the heck's it called?
1: Subtitles.
4: Subtitles. Thank you, my brain. Subtitles. But a lot of them are really good. We love them.
3: Well, what a writer, though.
4: Oh, he's amazing. Incredible. He's amazing.
3: Yeah. Oh, yeah. So finished it now. That's done. World Cup is done. I have nothing left to watch.
1: I'll send you some things.
3: Send me some stuff.
2: Hello?
3: Yeah, hello, lady.
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6: 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So as traffic in the Valley Forge area along the turnpike was also coming in, that was a bit of a problem. I think that's all cleaned up just about. And we're doing reasonably well as you head into and out of the city, shaving the volume delays as we do this late morning on rides for I-76 and on I-95 in town. Lisa Fairfax, Total Traffic.
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14: In today's forecast, it's going to be partly cloudy with a high of 87 degrees. Tonight, partly cloudy skies with a low of just 66.
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0: kidding me? That telling you to hang up on me? Put him on the phone right now.
1: He wants to talk to you.
2: He wants to talk to me?
1: Yeah.
2: Hello?
0: Hey, Paul, listen to me.
2: Yeah.
0: I don't need you over there with your pink eye all over my consoles contaminating everything.
2: Whoa, excuse me. Hold on a second. First of all, I just want to say that I'm not infected anymore. I went to the doctors and I got penicillin and I'm taking antibiotics.
0: You know, I'm going to put you in the morgue when I'm done with you. So get the hell out of my house. You hear me?
2: I can't infect anybody. Don't you know how pink eye works?
0: Listen to me. I know how my fists are going to work on your face. You won't have any eyes left when I'm done with you. You hear me?
2: Are these your Ray-Bans?
0: What are you doing with my sunglasses?
2: I might want to buy this pair. I'm just trying them on right now.
0: Wait, you're pink guy. I don't need you touching my sunglasses, you
1: Seriously, take them off.
2: These are great glasses. How much did you pay for them?
0: Well, you may think you're a know-it-all, but I'm going to come over there. I'm going to you up. Now, stop touching my Get out of there.
2: Oh, my God. These binoculars are so strong. I can see all the way down the street with them.
0: Shabbat, what's he doing with my binoculars now? Is he there trying to contaminate everything I own? I'm coming home. You're going to get a beating, too.
1: He's in your lazy boy right now.
2: I'm trying to prove to him that I'm not contagious. See, I can rub my face around like this. Look, man, he's not going to get anything from me.
0: I'm going to kill this little bastard.
2: Give me the phone a second. The eye doctor told me that once it starts crusting over and they start falling off, that I was okay.
0: Crusting over?
2: The crust is starting to fall, so I know I'm good.
0: You're getting crushed all over my carpet now? Get out. Get out.
2: All right, I'm going to leave.
0: Why don't you know better?
2: I'll leave. I'm going to leave.
0: You're damn right you're going to leave.
2: Okay.
0: Right now. Go back to your screwed up family over there. What's he doing, Silvana?
1: He just went to the Xbox controller.
0: Javon, what's wrong with you? He's stomping all over my Get him out of there!
2: Oh, come here. Come here. Come here, buddy.
0: I was messing with the dog, too.
2: Buddy, come here. Good boy. You're a good boy. I love you, Mirman.
0: Javon, get him away from my dog. Get him the away from my dog.
2: Okay, your daddy wants me to go. Yeah, because he's a bad man. He's a bad father. Yeah.
0: I'm a bad man.
2: He says I'm contagious, but I'm not.
0: Javon, I don't want to hear this jerk talking baby talking to my dog. You hear me? Get him out of there.
2: Hey, so, you've been phone tapped.
0: You bastards. Javon, I need this like I need a hole in my head.
2: Gino, this is Scary Jones from Elvis Duran and the Morning Show.
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6: /332 Newtown Richboro Road, where an accident had the attention of the authorities most of our overnight, or at least toward the end of the evening, just before dawn anyway, and on into our rush hour. So we're in much better shape than we've been in some time there. No major problems or heavy delays remain on the turnpike itself between Bucks County and Chester County. Lisa Fairfax, Total Traffic.
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4: A cold front is pushing through the Northeast, bringing numerous thunderstorms, some bringing damaging wind, torrential downpours, frequent lightning, and localized flash flooding. Across the Southeast, all eyes are on Tropical Storm Bertha, bringing tropical storm force winds, heavy rain, storm surges, and a flash flood threat from southeastern Louisiana through coastal Mississippi, Alabama, and the Florida Panhandle. The Midwest will see temperatures ranging from the mid-80s to the low 90s as thunderstorms develop from the Great Lakes into the Ohio Valley. And across the Plains States, it's hot as highs reach as high as 104 in Amarillo. The Southwest is sizzling with 113 in Phoenix and 109 in Las Vegas. Monsoonal thunderstorms are possible across Arizona and New Mexico, bringing the possibility of flash flooding and mud and debris flows. Sunny and warm across California with beach highs mainly in the 70s. Temperatures will hit the 90s inland and 105 in Palm Springs. And the Northwest remains pleasant with temperatures in the 70s and 80s under mostly sunny skies. That's your national forecast. I'm Tammy Trujillo.
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5: 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The frozen desserts will be available at participating Rita's locations through August 23rd. Villanova University will award its inaugural Pope Leo XIV Sustainability Medal in Rome in October, with the Holy Father himself presenting it. The medal honors work that integrates environmental stewardship, social justice, and the use of economic and natural resources for the betterment of vulnerable populations. The award will be given out every 2 years and will be in honor of Pope Leo XIV, who graduated from Villanova University in 1977. And finally, volunteers from Brandywine Valley SPCA and Animal Adoption Center in New Jersey welcomed more than 30 animals from Texas, where flooding has devastated communities across the state. Both organizations are helping the dogs and cats find forever homes. BVSPCA, the Humane Society of Harrisburg area, and Animal Adoption Center are offering pick-your-price adoption fees for all large dogs and adult cats this week until Sunday. For more info, get the iHeartRadio app and search Q102. I'm Gandhi, and those are your three things.
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looks like Ariana Grande has been cozying up with her ex-boyfriend, her former dancer, Ricky Alvarez. She went back. She's going back. It's a season of going back to your exes. Maybe you should too. It's cute.

That's Q102 with Raf and our iHeartRadio Music Festival presented by Capital One in Vegas this September, the 18th and 19th. We got Benson Boone, BTS, La Seraphim. This girl's going to be there, Zara Larsson. Here's Midnight Sun on Q.

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0: 9 p.m., head down to shore like everyone else does on a Friday afternoon, and meet Buster Nico there. 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

sometimes the weather's crazy, right? The storms yesterday said it caused a brief tornado in the Cape May area. I don't know if you saw it, but there's like damage there. The National Weather Service is going to check out the damage near Cape May. It could have been like a 5-second tornado. It's Q102 with Olivia Rodrigo.

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1: 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First, let's do some Alex Warren. Here's Fever Dream.

I don't know about you, but I am ready for some training camp. Go Birds. Happening next week, right? 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It's going to be exciting. I can't wait.

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0: Hey, you got Raph hanging out with you. 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
1: Oh, my gosh. 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We went on this hike, and when we came back, there was a bear
0: in
1: our tent eating our food.
0: What?
1: It was surreal. We all just stood there. 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But our entire campsite was just decimated.
0: Sounds like Yogi Bear totally got the picnic basket.
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1: All right, here we go. What up? 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
3: 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Here's Taylor Swift. I knew it. I knew you.

do a study on speeding and how it doesn't really save you time. Like, speeding only saves you maybe a minute, 2 minutes tops on saving time. And then actually you spend more money on gas. Like, you could just do it here in Philly and Jersey. Like, in Jersey, 38, you know, Lumberton and Morristown, all there, Cherry Hill. It's all those red lights. You're not going to get there. It's cute.

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2: 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Delete Your Debt on Q, a little after one, like around 110 for that keyword. First, Ariana Grande. 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

Yeah, it's Q102, Philly's number one hit music station. My name is Raph. As you head down the shore this weekend, don't forget, make a stop at Ocean Casino Resort. 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
4: In today's forecast, it's going to be partly cloudy with a high of 87 degrees. Tonight, partly cloudy skies with a low of just 66.
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Yeah, another chance for you to win that cash. $1,000 to delete your debt on Q102. Get some gas money for you down the shore. You know, you're going back and forth every weekend this summer. All right, that keyword around 210. Your chance to win some cash here on Q102. Here's Olivia Rodrigo.

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proud. Yeah, it's Q102 with Raph and your Phils wrapping up their series with the Dodgers tonight. First pitch, 6:40. Aaron Nola on the mound. So if you want to go see Nola play, South Philly at the bank, that's tonight. Phils Dodgers. No Phillies fan right here. Sabrina Carpenter. Here's House Tour on Q102. Hey.

And PennDOT telling you have to redo the test because they thought people were cheating. That's what happened in California. 11,000 drivers have to retake their driver's test because people were cheating. That's crazy. It's Q102.

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1: Yeah, we got to talk Q102 Beach Tour. It's a week from tomorrow, right? July 30th. Seaport Pier. We'll talk about it and how you can get some invites from Buster Nico. Coming up first, Olivia Rodrigo. Here's Stupid Song.

Yeah, you're heading down to shore this weekend, right? Like every weekend this summer. 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Join Buster Nico on your way down this Friday night, 7 to 9. 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

0: It'll be a good show. Nelly going to be headlining it. 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

All right, it's Buster on Q102. Good afternoon. It's the most wonderful time of the year. It's Christmas in July. You know, this Saturday we're celebrating in Ocean City, Q, Jersey. If you want to meet Cousin Eddie from Christmas Vacation, that's right, Randy Quaid, we're going to have him in-house. We're going to be screening Christmas Vacation right there at the Tabernacle in Ocean City. And then afterwards, Cousin Eddie's going to come out. I'm going to host a Q&A session with him. You're going to get to meet him. It's all part of Nights in Venice, the big Ocean City boat parade, and Christmas in July. If you want in here, the phone number, 215-263-1021. I got free passes for you to meet Cousin Eddie. Maybe you can take your picture and then make that your Christmas card coming up this holiday season. So if you want to go, 215-263-1021.

Would you say you hate kids? Of course, nobody will admit that they actually hate kids, but I think our next caller might. You're going to meet Kelly, and she's this week's weirdo on Weirdo Wednesday here on Q102. You're going to talk to her next, and you'll see what I mean. Somebody

0: right, it's Weirdo Wednesday, Buster on Q102. Today's guest has been accused by her own sister of hating kids. Wait, hold on. Kelly, are you there?
1: Yeah, hey, Buster. How you doing?
0: I'm good. It says, but the funny part here is that you have kids. Is that right?
1: I do have kids, and I don't hate kids. I just think adults deserve to have adult spaces.
0: Okay. Elaborate.
1: Why is it controversial to say that I'm not trying to hear a screaming toddler when I'm paying for a $150 dinner at a restaurant? Huh?
0: Okay, so you're saying you don't like kids in fancy restaurants?
1: Not in fancy restaurants. And after 6 o'clock, absolutely not. They shouldn't be there. Take those kids to Applebee's. Take them to Chick-fil-A. They can scream and run around there. But don't bring them to a steakhouse where people are celebrating anniversaries and trying to have quiet conversations.
0: I mean, that's a fair call. But some parents can't always get a babysitter, or like they're trying to teach their kids manners and how to behave. So they do take them somewhere nice, right?
1: And they should teach them those things at Chili's, not at Prime 48, okay? Look, like everybody else's dinner should not depend on your childcare situation or your lessons for your children. Some places are for adults only.
0: Well, your sister also, when she DM'd us, said something about how you feel about kids flying.
1: That's right. So my husband and I fly in first class because, you know, we've built that kind of a life for ourselves, and our children fly in economy because they have not.
0: Okay, wait, how old are they?
1: 9 and 11.
0: So you sit in first class while your elementary school kids are in the back of the plane.
1: That's right. It's not Survivor. It's a 4-hour flight. And, you know, flight attendants are amazing, and they get snacks and they watch movies and they're perfectly fine. And they can, you know, they can sit still. They're independent.
0: Have they ever asked to sit with you in first class?
1: Every time. And every single time. But I ask for a quiet flight. And so we don't always get what we want. Delay. I'm just trying to teach my children delayed gratification because, you know, one day they'll be able to afford their own first class seats and they can come sit up next to me.
0: I mean, that's a good point. You know, I've always thought about that. Like, don't count what's in another person's pockets. Work for it to achieve it yourself.
1: Mm-hmm.
0: Wait, your sister also says in here something about Thanksgiving. Your family's sort of turned on you?
1: Well, yeah, because I host Thanksgiving at my house with my rules.
0: Here we go.
1: Yeah, so there's no guests under 13 years old.
0: For Thanksgiving?
1: For Thanksgiving, for Christmas, for Easter brunch, any holiday that I host at my house, it is adults only and 13 and up.
0: So, like, if you got little nieces and nephews, they can't come?
1: That's correct.
0: What if, you know, it's the holidays, you can't really find a babysitter, or they want their kid to be a part of the holiday festivities and see their family?
1: Oh, well, then we're going to miss them at my house this year.
0: But you have two children yourself, so where are they?
1: Grandma and Grandpa's house, and they have a great time spending the holidays with them because they can bake cookies and open presents and hang out with their cousins and do children's things, and, you know, everyone has a nice time. Look, I had an aunt that passed away, and she used to have the same rule as me, and nobody had a problem with it. She didn't have children, so I think that might have been part of it. But, you know, it was a rite of passage to be old enough to go to her parties. And then once you were old enough and you came in, you appreciated it more, and you felt like you were part of the adults, and you, you know, emulated their conversations and things like that. So I don't see a problem with it.
0: I mean, I can see where you're coming from there.
1: Yeah, and they have more fun at grandma's anyway than if they were sitting at my house through 4 hours of adults talking about mortgages and cholesterol. You know what I mean?
0: That's another good point, Kelly.
1: I'm saying, look, I love my kids, Buster. And I just don't think every single experience has to revolve around children or be inclusive of children. Children are members of their society, but they're not the only members of our society. Adults deserve nice dinners. Adults deserve peaceful holidays. They deserve quiet flights, you know? And I don't see when that became a crime.
0: On one hand, I'm like, man, you're on to something. On the other hand, I'm like, you have to make certain sacrifices so that the family feels included, especially around holidays. But let's...

0: Let's do this. Our phone number, 215-263-1021. You can text us at 71021 or hit me in the DMs at FM Buster. Kelly's on the line. She sends her own kids to economy while she sits first class. She bans kids from holidays, even her own family. And you think that children shouldn't be allowed in nice restaurants after 6 o'clock.
1: That's right.
0: Let's go ahead and open up the phones and see if we get somebody on the air who either agrees with you or disagrees and why, right?
1: Okay. Look, my sister already told me I'm not invited to Thanksgiving this year. So I told her that's good. That's perfect. I'll finally get to enjoy one.
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messages are pouring in here. It's Weirdo Wednesday on Q102. Moments ago, we just talked to Kelly, who says that children do not belong in nice restaurants after 6 o'clock. She says that she throws holiday gatherings that say adults only, and that kids should not be allowed in first class, which is, of course, is where she flies. We're getting some text messages in here at 71021. This one says, who is this B-word? She's selfish as hell. The world doesn't revolve around her. I don't blame her family for turning on her. Why would anyone want to be around her? No holidays with your own children. She doesn't deserve children. Whoa. This text says, that woman should not have children with that disgusting kind of attitude. If my 7-year-old wants to go to Capital Grill for her birthday, I'm taking her there. And I hope her loud personality makes this woman miserable. I'm sure it will.

0: It's Buster, commercial free on Q102. Hello?
1: Hi, Jane.
0: Yeah, this is Jane.
1: Hi, good morning. This is Grace, calling about your...
0: What's up, Grace? You sound like an AI
1: marketplace.
0: Robot.
1: How are you doing today?
0: I'm cool.
1: This is Grace, calling about your insurance marketplace health coverage.
0: I don't even know what you're talking
1: about. Your health insurance. Plans and subsidies have changed,
0: listen.
1: We need to update your account.
0: Yeah,
1: so
0: this all sounds good,
1: year.
0: But I got to get out of here.
1: Are you still enrolled in your own health plan?
0: Honestly, that's none of your business.
1: Let's compare the new plans to see if we can find you better coverage at a lower cost and maximize your subsidy.
0: Oh, my God. Shut up.
1: I'm sorry. Go ahead.
0: Okay.
1: Are you still enrolled in your own health plan?
0: Ah!
1: Okay. Well, we can help you compare...

0: 2.
1: Run by humans, not algorithms. I mean, if we were AI, we'd be way better at TikTok dances.
0: Guaranteed human.

0: Would you say you hate kids?
1: Of course, nobody will admit that they actually hate kids, but I think our next caller might. You're going to meet Kelly, and she's this week's weirdo on Weirdo Wednesday here on Q102. You're going to talk to her next, and you'll see what I mean. God.

0: All right, it's Weirdo Wednesday. Buster on Q102. Today's guest has been accused by her own sister of hating kids. Wait, hold on. Kelly, are you there?
1: Yeah, hey, Buster. How you doing?
0: I'm good. It says, but the funny part here is that you have kids. Is that right?
1: I do have kids, and I don't hate kids. I just think adults deserve to have adult spaces.
0: Okay. Elaborate.
1: Why is it controversial to say that I'm not trying to hear a screaming toddler when I'm paying for a $150 dinner at a restaurant? Huh?
0: Okay, so you're saying you don't like kids in fancy restaurants?
1: Not in fancy restaurants. And after 6 o'clock, absolutely not. They shouldn't be there. Take those kids to Applebee's. Take them to Chick-fil-A. They can scream and run around there. But don't bring them to a steakhouse where people are celebrating anniversaries and trying to have quiet conversation.
0: I mean, that's a fair call. But some parents can't always get a babysitter, or like they're trying to teach their kids manners and how to behave. So they do take them somewhere nice, right?
1: And they should teach them those things at Chili's, not at Prime 48, okay? Look, everybody else's dinner should not depend on your child care situation or your lessons for your children. Some places are for adults only.
0: Well, your sister also, when she DM'd us, said something about how you feel about kids flying.
1: That's right. So my husband and I fly in first class because, you know, we've built that kind of a life for ourselves, and our children fly in economy because they have not.
0: Okay, wait, how old are they?
1: 9 and 11.
0: So you sit in first class while your elementary school kids are in the back of the plane.
1: That's right. It's not Survivor. It's a 4-hour flight. And, you know, flight attendants are amazing, and they get snacks and they watch movies and they're perfectly fine. And they can, you know, they can sit still. They're independent.
0: Have they ever asked to sit with you in first class?
1: Every time. And every single time. But I ask for a quiet flight. And so we don't always get what we want. I'm just trying to teach my children delayed gratification because, you know, one day they'll be able to afford their own first class seats and they can come sit up next to me.
0: I mean, that's a good point. You know, I've always thought about that. Like, don't count what's in another person's pockets. Work for it to achieve it yourself.
1: Mm-hmm.
0: Wait, your sister also says in here something about Thanksgiving. Your family's sort of turned on you?
1: Well, yeah, because I host Thanksgiving at my house with my rules.
0: Here we go.
1: Yeah, so there's no guests under 13 years old.
0: For Thanksgiving?
1: For Thanksgiving, for Christmas, for Easter brunch, any holiday that I host at my house, it is adults only and 13 and up.
0: So, like, if you got little nieces and nephews, they can't come?
1: That's correct.
0: What if, you know, it's the holidays, you can't really find a babysitter, or they want their kid to be a part of the holiday festivities and see their family?
1: Oh, well, then we're going to miss them at my house this year.
0: But you have two children yourself, so where are they?
1: Grandma and Grandpa's house, and they have a great time spending the holidays with them because they can bake cookies and open presents and hang out with their cousins and do children's things. And, you know, everyone has a nice time. Look, I had an aunt that passed away, and she used to have the same rule as me, and nobody had a problem with it. She didn't have children, so I think that might have been part of it. But, you know, it was a rite of passage to be old enough to go to her parties. And then once you were old enough and you came in, you appreciated it more, and you felt like you were part of the adults, and you emulated their conversations and things like that. So I don't see a problem with it.
0: I mean, I can see where you're coming from there.
1: Yeah, and they have more fun at grandma's anyway than...

0: if they were sitting in my house through 4 hours of adults talking about mortgages and cholesterol. You know what I mean?
1: That's another good point, Kelly.
0: I'm saying, look, I love my kids, Buster. And I just don't think every single experience has to revolve around children or be inclusive of children. Children are members of their society, but they're not the only members of our society. Adults deserve nice dinners. Adults deserve peaceful holidays. They deserve quiet flights, you know? And I don't see when that became a crime.
1: On one hand, I'm like, man, you're on to something. On the other hand, I'm like, you have to make certain sacrifices so that the family feels included, especially around holidays. But let's do this. Our phone number, 215-263-1021. You can text us at 71021 or hit me in the DMs at FM Buster. Kelly's on the line. She sends her own kids to economy while she sits first class. She bans kids from holidays, even her own family. And you think that children shouldn't be allowed in nice restaurants after 6 o'clock.
0: That's right.
1: Let's go ahead and open up the phones and see if we get somebody on the air who either agrees with you or disagrees and why, right?
0: Okay. Look, my sister already told me I'm not invited to Thanksgiving this year. So I told her that's good. That's perfect. I'll finally get to enjoy one.

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0: We are
1: Philly's number one hit.

Wow. The text messages are pouring in here. It's Weirdo Wednesday on Q102. Moments ago, we just talked to Kelly, who says that children do not belong in nice restaurants after 6 o'clock. She says that she throws holiday gatherings that say adults only, and that kids should not be allowed in first class, which is, of course, is where she flies. We're getting some text messages in here at 71021. This one says, who is this B word? She's selfish as hell. The world doesn't revolve around her. I don't blame her family for turning on her. Why would anyone want to be around her? No holidays with your own children. She doesn't deserve children. Whoa. This text says that woman should not have children with that disgusting kind of attitude. If my 7-year-old wants to go to Capitol Grill for her birthday, I'm taking her there. And I hope her loud personality makes this woman miserable. I'm sure it will.

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0: you're on Q102. Who's this?
1: This is Rachel.
0: Rachel from Friends?
1: No, Rachel from Philly.
0: Oh, okay. I'm sure you're just as cool. Hey, Rachel, you're a winner.
1: That's awesome.
0: I got you a 4-pack of passes to check out Adventure Aquarium over in Camden. You taking the whole fam bam with you?
1: Yes, I will.
0: Joey, Ross, Monica. All right, we're going to put you on hold. We're going to get all your info. But real quick, what's the greatest radio station on the planet?
1: Q102.
0: My girl, hang on. Miss Personality. I

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1: Did you know that Travis Kelce sung to Taylor Swift at their wedding? That's what Jason Kelce said. I'm like, really? Does that mean Taylor caught a pass from Patrick Mahomes, too?

0: Yeah, hi, who's this?
1: This is Anna.
0: Anna, what's going on? You trying to come down the shore for Christmas in July?
1: I am.
0: Yeah, you're a winner. Yeah.
1: Love it.
0: Dude, we got you these passes. It's going down at the Tabernacle, where you're not only going to check out Christmas Vacation, but you'll get to get in on the Q&A and meet Randy Quaid himself, Cousin Eddie.
1: Get out of here. One of my favorite movies of all time.
0: Isn't it the best? All right, I'm going to throw you on hold. We'll get all your info, but real quick, what's the greatest radio station on the planet?
1: You want to

0: Yeah, hi. Who's this?
1: This is Anna.
0: Anna, what's going on? You trying to come down the shore for Christmas in July?
1: I am.
0: Yeah, you're a winner. Yeah.
1: Love it.
0: Dude, we got you these passes. It's going down at the Tabernacle, where you're not only going to check out Christmas Vacation, but you'll get to get in on the Q&A and meet Randy Quaid himself, Cousin Eddie.
1: Get out of here. One of my favorite movies of all time.
0: Isn't it the best? All right, I'm going to throw you on hold. We'll get all your info, but real quick, what's the greatest radio station on the planet?
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0: Okay, here we are in the iHeartRadio studios. A good friend, Damon Feldman, talking smack fighting championships. Damon, come on. What is going on in your world now?
1: Man, this is crazy, man, since I seen you last. And here we are, man. Smack Fighting Championships is debuting. Jack Doherty is a partner. We got, you know, Kimbo Slice Jr. is going to fight the first main event here.
0: Okay.
1: And you ever hear of Crip Mac?
0: Yeah.
1: Yeah, so Crip Mac's going to fight on that card, too.
0: So, okay, so what's the date?
1: It's Saturday, September 19th at Harris, Philadelphia, live on Triller TV, and we want you to be a commentator.
0: I love that. Yeah.
1: No, I can see it happening with you, honestly.
0: You always did. Oh, wow. Okay, so wait. So you can watch this all on Triller.
1: Yes.
0: Right. So that's where you envision I'll be at the desk, kind of talking about everything. So paint the picture. If I'm sitting at the desk and I'm looking up, I'm going to see what? Two big behemoths wearing these sort of pad glove things?
1: All kinds. I mean, as you see, they're wrapped for the hands. They're perfect.
0: Can I see one?
1: Yeah. And the sound is going to be... You're going to hear this. Come on, man.
0: No, I'm good. Oh, I'm good. On, see, I'm more the commentator guy, Damon.
1: I know. but if you see it.
0: Listen to that. Boom.
1: That's all. I think we're just going to take over sports entertainment world. It's just a step-by-step because people still think it's like slap. You're going to smack and get knocked
0: out. This isn't they're just standing there and they just take turns slapping each other.
1: No, exactly.
0: This is a bout. This is a fight. Exactly. This is a match.
1: Yep. They're matched 3 1-minute rounds. The regular matches and 5 1-minute rounds are going to be the championship matches for the belt. And women are going to be involved, too. We're opening the door for women because it's going to be cool for a women's sport, too.
0: This kind of reminds me of, like, me and my buddies back in the day. We used to do slap boxing in the street, you know?
1: Yeah.
0: I could see you selling these gloves in stores.
1: Exactly. My man, that's what I was going to say. the everything about this was a dream, became a vision, and I made it happen, you know what I mean? And I'm just so excited about this. People can sign up at smackfightingchampionships.com.
0: Okay. Oh, so people can sign up to get into the matches?
1: Yeah. We just, you know, see who has the right, you know, experience, all that.
0: Because no I know some really bulls out of Northeast Philly that are ready to go.
1: Oh, man. Let's do it. Yeah.
0: Okay. So this is September 19th, Harris, Delaware County. So you can grab your tickets at smackfightingchampionship.com and also sign up if you wanted to be in a match.
1: Exactly. It's going to be live on Triller TV worldwide and... This is going to be real exciting, man.
0: And I'll be behind the desk.
1: I can't wait for this.
0: Honestly, I love it.
1: This is a long time coming, man.
0: Absolutely. Buster on the mic, ready to call Smack Fighting Championships going down at Harris Delco. This is so cool. September 19th. Damon, thank you so much for coming by. These are so cool. Yep. I might need a pair one day.
1: I'm going to get them for you.
0: My man. You know what? I got a 11-month-old at the house.
1: Oh, wow.
0: Yeah, he's cool. He's starting to get that cuteness aggression is what they call it.
1: Yeah.
0: So I feel like I might need a pair

0: Maybe get him a little pair.
1: Absolutely.
0: Damon Feldman, SmackFightingChampionships.com, September 19th. We'll see you at Harris.
1: Thanks a lot.
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0: All right, it's Weirdo Wednesday, Buster on Q102. Today's guest has been accused by her own sister of hating kids. Wait, hold on. Kelly, are you there?
1: Yeah, hey, Buster. How you doing?
0: I'm good. It says, but the funny part here is that you have kids. Is that right?
1: I do have kids, and I don't hate kids. I just think adults deserve to have adult spaces.
0: Okay. Elaborate.
1: Why is it controversial to say that I'm not trying to hear a screaming toddler when I'm paying for a $150 dinner at a restaurant? Huh?
0: Okay, so you're saying you don't like kids in fancy restaurants?
1: Not in fancy restaurants. And after 6 o'clock, absolutely not. They shouldn't be there. Take those kids to Applebee's. Take them to Chick-fil-A. They can scream and run around there. But don't bring them to a steakhouse where people are celebrating anniversaries and trying to have quiet conversation.
0: I mean, that's a fair call. But some parents can't always get a babysitter, or like they're trying to teach their kids manners and how to behave. So they do take them somewhere nice, right?
1: And they should teach them those things at Chili's, not at Prime 48, okay? Look, everybody else's dinner should not depend on your childcare situation or your lessons for your children. Some places are for adults only.
0: Well, your sister also, when she DM'd us, said something about how you feel about kids flying.
1: That's right. So my husband and I fly in first class because, you know, we've built that kind of a life for ourselves, and our children fly in economy because they have not.
0: Okay, wait, how old are they?
1: 9 and 11.
0: So you sit in first class while your elementary school kids are in the back of the plane.
1: That's right. It's not Survivor. It's a 4-hour flight. And, you know, flight attendants are amazing, and they get snacks, and they watch movies, and they're perfectly fine. And they can, you know, they can sit still. They're independent.
0: Have they ever asked to sit with you in first class?
1: Every time. And every single time. But I ask for a quiet flight. And so we don't always get what we want. I'm just trying to teach my children delayed gratification. Because, you know, one day they'll be able to afford their own first class seats and they can come sit up next to me.
0: I mean, that's a good point. You know, I've always thought about that. Like, don't count what's in another person's pockets. Work for it to achieve it yourself.
1: Mm-hmm.
0: Wait, your sister also says in here something about Thanksgiving. Your family's sort of turned on you?
1: Well, yeah, because I host Thanksgiving at my house with my rules.
0: There we go.
1: Yeah, so there's no guests under 13 years old.
0: For Thanksgiving?
1: For Thanksgiving, for Christmas, for Easter brunch, any holiday that I host at my house, it is adults only and 13 and up.
0: So, like, if you got little nieces and nephews, they can't come?
1: That's correct.
0: What if, you know, it's the holidays, you can't really find a babysitter, or they want their kid to be a part of the holiday festivities and see their family?
1: Oh, well, then we're going to miss them at my house this year.
0: But you have two children yourself, so where are they?
1: Grandma and Grandpa's house, and they have a great time spending the holidays with them because they can bake cookies and open presents and hang out with their cousins and do children's things. And, you know, everyone has a nice time. Look, I had an aunt that passed away, and she used to have the same rule as me, and nobody had a problem with it. She didn't have children, so I think that might have been part of it. But, you know, it was a rite of passage to be old enough to go to her parties. And then once you were old enough and you came in, you appreciated it more, and you felt like you were part of the adults, and you know, emulated their conversations and things like that. So I don't see a problem with it.
0: I mean, I can see where you're coming from there.
1: Yeah, and they have more fun at grandma's anyway than if they were sitting in my house through 4 hours of adults talking about mortgages and cholesterol. You know what I mean?
0: That's another good point, Kelly.
1: I'm saying, look, I love my kids, Buster. And I just don't think every single experience has to revolve around children or be inclusive of children. Children are members of their society, but they're not the only members of our society. Adults deserve nice dinners. Adults deserve peaceful holidays. They deserve quiet flights, you know? And I don't see when that became a crime.
0: On one hand, I'm like, man, you're on to something. On the other hand, I'm like, you have to make certain sacrifices so that the family feels included, especially around holidays. But let's do this. Our phone number, 215-263-1021. You can text us at 71021 or hit me in the DMs at FM Buster. Kelly's on the line. She sends her own kids to economy while while she sits first class. She bans kids from holidays, even her own family. And you think that children shouldn't be allowed in nice restaurants after 6 o'clock.
1: That's right.
0: Let's go ahead and open up the phones and see if we get somebody on the air who either agrees with you or disagrees and why, right?
1: Okay. Look, my sister already told me I'm not invited to Thanksgiving this year. So I told her that's good. That's perfect. I'll finally get to enjoy one. I'm free.

0: All right, it's Weirdo Wednesday. Buster on Q102. Today's guest has been accused by her own sister of hating kids. Wait, hold on. Kelly, are you there?
1: Yeah, hey, Buster. How you doing?
0: I'm good. It says, but the funny part here is that you have kids. Is that right?
1: I do have kids, and I don't hate kids. I just think adults deserve to have adult spaces.
0: Okay. Elaborate.
1: Why is it controversial to say that I'm not trying to hear a screaming toddler when I'm paying for a $150 dinner at a restaurant? Huh?
0: Okay, so you're saying you don't like kids in fancy restaurants?
1: Not in fancy restaurants. And after 6 o'clock, absolutely not. They shouldn't be there. Take those kids to Applebee's. Take them to Chick-fil-A. They can scream and run around there. But don't bring them to a steakhouse where people are celebrating anniversaries and trying to have quiet conversation.
0: I mean, that's a fair call, but some parents can't always get a babysitter, or like they're trying to teach their kids manners and how to behave, so they do take them somewhere nice, right?
1: And they should teach them those things at Chili's, not at Prime 48, okay? Look, everybody else's dinner should not depend on your child care situation or your lessons for your children. Some places are for adults only.
0: Well, your sister also, when she DM'd us, said something about how you feel about kids flying.
1: That's right. So my husband and I fly in first class because, you know, we've built that kind of a life for ourselves, and our children fly in economy because they have not.
0: Okay, wait, how old are they?
1: 9 and 11.
0: So you sit in first class while your elementary school kids are in the back of the plane.
1: That's right. It's not Survivor. It's a 4-hour flight. And, you know, flight attendants are amazing, and they get snacks and they watch movies and they're perfectly fine. And they can, you know, they can sit still. They're independent.
0: Have they ever asked to sit with you in first class?
1: Every time. And every single time. But I ask for a quiet flight. And so we don't always get what we want. Delay. I'm just trying to teach my children delayed gratification because, you know, one day they'll be able to afford their own first class seats and they can come sit up next to me.
0: I mean, that's a good point. You know, I've always thought about that. Like, don't count what's in another person's pockets. Work for it to achieve it yourself.
1: Mm-hmm.
0: Wait, your sister also says in here something about Thanksgiving. Your family's sort of turned on you.
1: Well, yeah, because I host Thanksgiving at my house with my rules.
0: There we go.
1: Yeah, so there's no guests under 13 years old.
0: For Thanksgiving?
1: For Thanksgiving, for Christmas, for Easter brunch, any holiday that I host at my house, it is adults only and 13 and up.
0: So, like, if you got little nieces and nephews, they can't come.
1: That's correct.
0: What if, you know, it's the holidays, you can't really find a babysitter, or they want their kid to be a part of the holiday festivities and see their family?
1: Oh, well, then we're going to miss them at my house this year.
0: But you have two children yourself, so where are they?
1: Grandma and Grandpa's house, and they have a great time spending the holidays with them because they can bake cookies and open presents and hang out with their cousins and do children's things, and, you know, everyone has a nice time. Look, I had an aunt that passed away, and she used to have the same rule as me, and nobody had a problem with it. She didn't have children, so I think that might have been part of it. But, you know, holidays, they deserve quiet flights, you know, and I don't see when that became a crime.
0: On one hand, I'm like, man, you're on to something. On the other hand, I'm like, you have to make certain sacrifices so that the family feels included, especially around holidays. But let's do this. Our phone number, 215-263-1021. You can text us at 71021.

0: that children shouldn't be allowed in nice restaurants after 6 o'clock.
1: That's right.
0: Let's go ahead and open up the phones and see if we get somebody on the air who either agrees with you or disagrees and why, right?
1: Okay. Look, my sister already told me I'm not invited to Thanksgiving this year. So I told her that's good. That's perfect. I'll finally get to enjoy one.
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1: We got action, ladies and gentlemen. Double Trouble Wednesday night. It's time to get right with Nico Oso and Olivia Rodrigo. It's Stupid Song, The Night Show on Philly's number one hit music station, Q102. My Fightin's ready to take on the Dodgers, game three. And my boys in blue down at the park, Subaru Park. Let's light it up tonight. Your official DJ from the Union, Nico Oso. It's The Night Show on Q102.

Pool tonight off, all eyes on the Subaru Park as the Philadelphia Union return, ladies and gentlemen. All I want to hear tonight is football this and soccer that. It's Nico Oso, the DJ for the Union on Q102. You know what to do. Turn us up as loud as we can go. 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Request a song in the Subaru Park at NICOOSO Music Q102 Philly. Buckle in that seatbelt. Let's ride out, baby.

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2: Moments away from first kick down at the Subaru Park. It's somber with My Body Isn't Ready on Philly's number one hit music station, Q102. The boys in blue are ready. My Union fans are ready. The Sons of Ben are ready. Down in the parking lot right now. Lighten it up in Chester. Let's get you into the park, ladies and gentlemen. You know who it is, Nico Oso, the night show. Fired up to take on the Red Bulls New York. Let's show them how we get down in this town.

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2: About a week away, ladies and gentlemen, from the throwback Thursday of the century. 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

ahead, ladies and gentlemen. It's Nico Oso, the night show on Q102 with that need to know information about the places to be, people to see. We want you to get out there because this weekend is going to be one of the best of the summer. So I think we got to head down the shore. Ocean City's night in Venice, of course. I'm going to be playing with the Bennetts, the Bennett family at their house. I'll catch you on the parade route. You got Christmas in July at Kavanaugh's River Deck. Shout out to DJ Quiggs, brother. What up? And of course, your Phils hosting the Dodgers at the bank. The Union hosting Red Bull New York in the building. That's our rivals down at the Subaru Park tomorrow. An opportunity to stroll down Main Street, Manayunk, after hours, 6 to 10 p.m. during the night show here on Q102. Local artists, movie night, food trucks, everything you're looking for a great time in the city. The only place bringing you more, even down the shore, it's Q102. Let's hit it.

to end your Wednesday. It's Nico. So the night show on Q102. That was 1 hour commercial free. Thank you so much for taking the ride with me. The hot topic for tonight. The DMs are lit. How do we get in to Q102 sold out beach tour starring Nelly? We only get

0: 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You need to stay ready for these tickets because they're going to go quick and you don't want to miss out on the Throwback Thursday of the century. Q102, Nelly, your boy Nico Oso on that Seaport Pier stage, getting right on a Thursday night. I cannot wait for this next week. I'm putting together a Nelly mix for this weekend and to play on air next week. I need to know what you want to hear. What are the must-play Nelly classics? Hit me up, N-I-C-O-O-S-O Music, Q102 Philly. 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Buckle in the seatbelt. Let's take the ride, baby.
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